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1: Last we left off, Newt shared some information, a sort of revelation about Moth's heritage and his father. Seeking maybe similar answers, Willow and Ren and Newt and Moth accompanying head towards the Bee and the Bird, where Willow hopes to maybe get some of those answers from her own father. But first, we're going to check in with Bella Pottinger, who is currently taking a little reading break at the local bookstore / the home of the Weirds. What are you up to, Bella?
2: Because I can't really seem to concentrate on what I'm reading, I'm going to go and ask Mrs. Weird. I'm going to ask her if she's ever met Zen.
3: I'm sorry, I don't know who that is.
2: Have you ever met, like, a dragonkin person?
3: A dragonkin? No, I can't say that I have.
2: Oh, okay. I just figured, maybe.
3: Have you met a dragonkin?
2: No, but I read about it. I was reading about it earlier. Oh. That's what happened.
3: Yes, we have many books on many topics. I'm sure you could learn more about them if you found the right book.
2: Do you have any books on, what is it, Cold Iron?
1: I'll roll for her. I'll roll to see if she has heard of that or knows of any books.
4: We could take two seconds.
5: I'm so sorry.
2: He ruined it.
4: He just pulled up a picture.
5: I'm so sorry.
2: He ruined it. So I'm on my way, Derry. I'm on my way.
5: Oh my god, it was literally just Mrs. Doubtfire on the spot.
1: I might have a hard time after that.
5: No, I won't make a face, I promise.
1: I'm gonna have to look. I'm just gonna look down.
4: It's okay.
5: No, it was
4: I'm
5: good.
4: I'm totally going to leave this in because it's way funnier.
5: I need my sand. I think it's way funnier than
1: that. Yeah, it's really good.
2: I'm gonna need the sand.
1: Okay.
2: Okay.
5: All right, let's get back to it.
1: Okay, so I'm gonna roll for her to see if she knows anything about Cold Iron. She rolled a 10. I'm going to say that's not high enough with something as rare as Cold Iron that hasn't been seen in a long time, according to Zeb. So she, unfortunately, she shakes her head and she says,
4: with her feather duster.
5: I ruined everything.
1: She says, no, I'm sorry. And then she says, I think my husband's calling me, and she leaves.
2: All right.
6: Soiled it.
2: I had more topics to ask about, but I guess I'll just keep looking in the books. I would like to look for anything about the Fae and Druids and, was it the Circle of...
1: The Horizon.
2: Yeah, the Circle of the Horizon. And maybe just because it came up earlier in the day, the day before, look up more information about the Keeper of the Tempest.
1: Okay. Go ahead and make an investigation check. On a 10, you're going to get information about one of those things. On a 15, you'll get information about two of those things. On a 20 plus, you'll get information on all of those things.
7: Guaranteed nat 20.
1: Guaranteed nat 20.
2: Mm-hmm. That's an 8.
1: Okay.
2: Plus 0.
1: Okay. I'll say even with an 8, it's not much, but you do find a book about the Ilfirin monuments that Zeb mentioned that are kind of dotted across... the known realms. You find a book that was written by sort of like a cartographer whose main goal was to map out some of the known realms. But on his journeys, he encountered several of these monuments, and he sort of like took notes and described some of them that he encountered. How this book ended up in the home of the Weirds, you're not really sure. It's sort of interesting. But basically, he notes that they all seem the same and different. They're all the same in their construction and sort of like the miraculous and unbelievable, maintenance of them. None of them seem to be affected by age or time. They're all made of this like beautiful stonework that some elements are familiar from the ruins of the Ilfirin Empire that are scattered around the world. But there's something sort of mystical about them. They're sort of like great wonders. He notes that the one in the deserts to the south, home of the Anshalir dynasty, their monument surrounds a great oasis. And as he notes it, it's sort of like this strange off-kilter pillar that stands tall out of the center of the water of the oasis and is surrounded by this beautiful stone work walkway that encompasses the entirety of the oasis. He also notes that the monument of the Platinum Kingdom, the kingdom in which you all reside, is built against a waterfall and sort of resembles like a frame or some almost like a painting, as the cliffs beside the waterfall have been carved into these beautiful depictions of elven figures or maybe like pixies or something dancing and wreathed in vines. And there's a walkway that extends from the bottom of the waterfall towards the edge and is like resting a couple inches below the water. As he notes it, he's not sure how these things were really achieved. They're sort of like on such a grand scale that it sort of boggles the mind. But unfortunately, you don't learn too much more than that. As you do your research, we will return to the rest of the party as Moth, Ren, Newt follow Willow back to the bee and the bird at a dead sprint as we last left you. So the rest of the party kind of rushes to keep up, and you all enter into the tavern. You see that sitting at the bar is Gail Hugo, who has made his way down the stairs with his splinted leg. He still has his leg in a splint, and you imagine someone probably had to help him. But he's sitting at the bar, and he's drinking a small cup of honeyed mead, something nice and cool and refreshing.
6: Served by who?
1: Served by Maeve, your sister. And as you enter, she goes, "You know, we have a business to run."
6: And it's going well, I presume.
1: Well, of course it is, because I'm in charge.
6: As always.
1: Are you here to work or for something else?
6: Do you need me to work?
1: Maybe I do.
8: Should we be?
1: It's dead in here. It's just Gail Hugo.
6: No, it's she's
8: should
6: fine.
8: Should we all step out?
6: She's just my sister's fine.
9: You need to duke this out.
6: No, you need a break. You look like you need a break.
1: She kind of like does the cheeky little shrug. All right. She waves a hand and she kind of goes upstairs.
6: Yeah. See you tomorrow, probably.
9: Wow, that was interesting.
6: Sisters.
10: In she always so catty.
9: Yeah.
10: Yeah, she sucks.
9: I don't think I've ever seen
1: I heard
9: actually...
1: that.
10: Oh. Who?
11: We were talking about someone else.
10: Yeah.
6: There's very little money to go around, and she handles our finances.
1: Gail Hugo at the bar says, "Well, she seems very nice to me."
9: Who even are you?
6: That's a great question.
1: He inhales sharply and like sinks into himself and just like holds his cup between his hands.
10: How's your leg doing?
1: It's feeling much better. Thank you.
10: Good. Is it healing well? Are you able to put anything on it, or is it still just...
1: It's still quite painful, but I think it's getting better. It's only been one day, so...
10: I don't know if you were some kind of spiritual being able to walk the next day.
12: If your god helped you or something.
1: Unfortunately, I am not so blessed yet.
10: You also walked here on it.
9: That's yes. Kind of a bad idea.
1: Well, I am determined to fulfill my mission.
6: You just had to come down the stairs, right?
1: Yes. And I had some help from your sister. She was very kind.
9: So, how long do you plan on staying in Honeysuckle for?
1: Well, I'm not sure. I do have a mission to attend to, but I don't know if I'll get very far on this leg, so I don't know. A few days, maybe?
9: All right. Just curious.
1: Is that all right? He looks to Willow. I'll assume that's a yes. Should I leave you all alone?
6: What?
1: Am I intruding?
9: No, you're fine. I mean, we were just coming back from a day.
10: I think she's still thinking about her sister.
1: All right.
6: Staying here, I mean,
9: he's paying, right? You're paying, right?
1: Of course. Yes, of course.
9: All right, then that's no problem, right?
6: Mm-hmm.
9: All right.
10: Let's go find your dad.
9: Are you trying to join our group,
6: my
9: too?
6: Dad?
1: No. All
9: right, cool. Stop having the last guy, right? I'm kidding. Lighten up. And I smack him on the back. Oh.
1: Yeah, he almost hits the bar.
10: smack him on the knee.
1: He just kind of like does a sort of nervous, friendly laugh.
9: Relax. This is a very close
1: sorry,
9: hour,
1: yeah,
9: right?
1: You are
9: people here are very tight.
1: Very, very different from where
6: you
1: I come from.
6: My dad
10: knows. Yeah, aren't we here to talk to your dad, right?
6: Is he in the kitchen?
9: Have you seen him?
6: Still prepping?
1: He was around, yes. I'm sure he's still here somewhere.
6: I'll go check in the back where the kitchen is, I guess.
1: Yeah, you go into the kitchen and you see he's like kind of leaning against the counter and he's got like a pipe that he's smoking. It looks like he's deep in thought about something. He's like a little bit of smoke trailing out of the pipe. Oh, back to work?
6: Are we all set?
1: Someone needs something?
6: The festival?
1: Huh? Oh, yeah, we're good.
6: Oh, great.
1: We've got everything ready.
6: You got a second to...
1: Yeah, what's up? What do you need?
6: Friends and I have a few questions.
1: Okay. He comes out into the tap room.
9: I'm, like, leaning over the bar to stand...
1: Hey.
9: Pouring from the tap. Oh, sorry.
1: That's one copper. You gotta pay for that.
9: Yep.
1: What do you need? Can I help? As you all start to look at each other a little nervously. I think...
12: This is your dad.
6: I know, but I'm...
10: Just show him the box, see what happens.
5: Show him the box.
10: Show him the box.
1: I think there's a part of a couple of you, like, maybe particularly Moth, but also New and Ren to some extent. He's not a super imposing figure, but Mr. Black Barrel is built like a fighter. Like, he is tough and stringy. And
10: isn't he also a fighter? Isn't
6: tough and stringy.
1: Yeah, he's like lithe and he kind of looks like someone you wouldn't want to mess around with. And he's got that look in his eyes. And he's got total confidence, like he has no fear.
10: Yeah.
6: Like the aged look, though, that upon, like, you can tell he's
10: hot.
6: He could have it in him to fight, but he definitely looks like someone who would just rather just sit and avoid conflict.
12: He's tired.
9: He's been through it enough. He's all done.
6: He's cook life, man.
1: That's right.
10: Yeah, show him the box if it rings any
6: the
10: bells.
6: Cylinder?
10: Yeah.
12: The 8-inch metal cylinder.
6: Is that what we're
12: cylinder.
6: Referring to? That what you mean by the box?
10: Cylinder?
9: Cylinder.
10: Yes. You just call it the cylinder.
9: You still have it, right?
6: I thought I had it. You had it last to show.
12: Yeah, and then I gave it back to you so you could put words into it. Give it to your father.
1: You guys are putting words in boxes. Sounds fun.
9: It's a long story.
6: Look, no, I... There's a lot going on with the festival. Seems...
10: Yeah, crazy day.
6: Seems like...
1: I mean, we're pretty much set. We're ready
6: we're
1: to go.
6: We're all set, right?
9: My dad's gonna be so pissed. I haven't been back in hours.
10: There's so many horseshoes that need to be made.
1: I'm sure your father's just fine.
6: I know you don't like to handle a lot of complicated
1: Willow,
6: things.
1: If you want to ask me something, just ask me.
6: Look,
1: what are you doing?
6: Dad,
1: why are you beating around the bush?
6: Look.
1: Did you get in trouble?
6: No.
1: Moth?
6: No.
1: Did you
9: Who's
1: get her in
9: mom?
1: Trouble?
12: I didn't do
6: Wait.
12: Anything.
10: Yeah, also the opposite. They didn't get in trouble.
1: You see he kind of gives you a sharp look. For a moment, he seems angry, and then he kind of pulls back a little bit, like, shocked that you had the gall, and he looks back at you, like, waiting for you to...
6: I shrug.
10: Do you have the... Did you give him the box?
6: Not yet.
10: Oh.
9: I really don't mean to pry, but we've been through a lot today.
1: A little
9: sir.
1: Late there, Newt.
10: True.
1: He kind of, like, scratches the back of his head, shortly cut, like, graying hair. Hey, Maeve. And you see Maeve kind of, like, comes down, like,
10: Isn't
1: way
10: Gale
1: too...
10: Gale still in here?
1: Gale's still in here, and Gale's, like, looking... He's looking around like he's in the middle of the craziest reality TV show right now.
10: Friends episode.
1: Yeah. Maeve pops down way too fast, like she was waiting at the top of the steps, and she peers around, and they kind of share a look that betrays a little bit of, like, a little, like, not really mournful, but, like, they kind of were waiting for this a little bit, and she says, "I'll pour drinks." And
10: is your sister older?
6: Like a handful of years.
1: And she kind of goes behind the bar, and your father goes over to a table and just pulls, like, some chairs out. And he sits down.
9: It's really intense.
1: He gestures for you to sit down, and Maeve comes over and sits down and, like, puts a bunch of drinks out for everybody.
10: No, thank you.
1: And she says, "Those are not on the house. Just so you know, we got a business to run." And she sits back and she gets comfy.
6: I'm gonna sit in the chair, like, in a circle-ish.
1: Oh, it's, like, around a table. He kind of, like, pushed out the chair across from him for you. But
6: okay,
1: you can sit where you like.
6: I would like to sit across from at least one of them. So
1: Yeah.
6: Stare him down and question why this is something that's happening in front of all of my friends and not just for me.
1: Oh, I mean...
6: Earlier?
9: Should we leave?
1: Yeah, if you don't want them to know this, then you should tell them.
6: No, I mean, they scooted out the chairs. Please.
9: Should we present the cylinder
6: We've
9: now?
6: We've had plenty of time for gossip.
1: I just assumed since he asked that they were already kind of, like, in for the long run, but you guys, you can get out.
10: Well, I'm here for the drink. And friends.
9: Did you recall, Willow?
10: I feel like we learned a lot already, if that makes you feel any better.
6: We can talk later, I guess. Privately.
1: Well, now the cat's out of the bag.
6: No,
1: I've worked myself up.
6: What about the circumstances?
1: Sure.
6: Well,
1: if you're sure. I don't want to make you uncomfortable.
6: No, please.
1: Gail Hugo goes, well, I am uncomfortable, so I'm going to go back upstairs, if that's all right. And he takes his cup and he leaves.
10: It takes 8 minutes.
5: It's like a really long
10: Everyone is quiet.
1: Yeah, everyone's
6: quiet. Just the tink of his cane and then a couple steps.
1: Ouch.
6: Tink.
10: A lot of creaking.
1: Ow. Ouch. Well, I knew one day you'd be curious, of course. I'm honestly a little surprised. It took like 29 years, but...
6: I could say the same.
1: Obviously, as you know, your sister and I are just run-of-the-mill human people. And you are not. Long story short...
6: No. We have time.
1: Okay. Your sister and I used to live in a city called New Phalost. It's on the other side of the kingdom. Support city, quite active. And I used to be a soldier. I used to be a platinum soldier in the army. And I fought in the in a couple battles in the deserts to the south. When my time in the army was done, moved to New Phalost, and I got some side jobs, and I met a woman there. Her name was Paloma, and we fell in love, and we had your sister. Tried to settle down, but it was not the life that she wanted. She was not a settler. She settled for me, but wouldn't settle for much else. So we went our separate ways. I didn't feel like living in the city much longer. It was a little too crowded. So I took your sister. She was about maybe 5 at the time. And we just started to move. And we traveled for a little while. We kept heading further north, stopped in a town for a couple weeks, a couple months. But we just kept going, and eventually we decided we would just go as far north as we could. So we headed towards Honeysuckle. And it was the dead of winter, and we were maybe 15 miles from the village. And it was cold. It was really cold. But we passed by this wagon on the road. And he kind of, like, looks around now at everyone else, like, who's not in the family. And he kind of looks at you again, like, he might be about to say something shocking, maybe. And he wants to know if he, like, waits for you to...
6: Out with it.
1: The wagon was surrounded by goblins. And they were all dead.
12: Oh.
1: I'd never seen a goblin before. Obviously, your sister hadn't. She was only 5. Much less a dozen or so
12: dead goblins.
1: Obviously, we wanted to get out of there. We didn't know what was going on. And so I tried to hurry us along. But then I heard laughing from inside the wagon. It sounded like a child. So I opened the door. And there was a baby in the wagon. And there was a goblin in the wagon. And so I killed it. And then there was just a little pointy-eared baby. Obviously, I'm not going to leave it there. So we took you with us. And we adopted you. And he chugs his drink.
6: I'm going to get up without saying anything and go pull out a stool for the top shelf, some of the top shelf stuff.
1: Sure.
10: Does this mean as a baby you killed like 12 goblins?
1: I didn't get that impression.
10: Who else killed the goblins?
1: I don't know. Maybe they killed each other. There was one left. And he was holding you. You were laughing, which is To be honest, a crazy reaction.
10: That's what made me think maybe she did it.
1: But you didn't have a scratch. Not a scratch on you. Not a drop of blood.
8: What's the goblin doing? Just holding?
1: Yeah. Like, yeah, he was just
8: it didn't look
1: holding
8: like
1: you.
8: He was going to eat her or something?
1: I don't know. I mean, of course it did. It was a goblin. It looked...
8: Well, that's kind of...
1: It looked like a goblin.
6: What did you say you did to the goblin?
1: I killed it.
6: You killed him?
1: Yes.
10: Is there any other signs of life in or around the carriage that wasn't goblin related?
8: No belongings?
1: Dead horses. Other than that, the wagon was pretty much empty.
10: So strange.
6: Does my sister, does Maeve, does she know this?
1: You look over at her and she nods. Maeve? Yeah, I knew. I didn't want to, you know.
10: What?
1: You're smart enough to know, obviously, but it felt mean to tell you. I felt like Dad should tell you.
6: Because you waited so long?
10: Ouch.
1: I'm...
10: So,
1: do you put the expensive bottle like on the table, or
6: in front of myself? Yeah.
1: Okay.
8: Whoa.
1: She says, "You know that's worth like 15 gold, right? That you can have as much as you want." She sits back.
10: So you guys are two peas in a pod right now. You're both just babies with pasts that don't explain anything.
6: I'm gonna go for a walk.
12: Yeah.
10: I don't mean to be like, wow, that's crazy, but like that's crazy.
12: That's crazy, man.
10: Yeah.
8: Should we talk about the cylinder now or like another? Should we divulge all that we found out today as well, or does that not feel?
6: No. Yes. Yeah.
10: Is Maeve cool?
1: She looks. She kind of like cocks her head at you. What do you mean by that?
6: I wouldn't. You kind
1: of. I guess if I'm a snitch.
10: I just think you were kind of mean to her, and I just didn't want her...
1: She's my sister. I can be a little mean.
10: I understand that.
1: She kind of looks at you. She says, I love you, just so you know.
6: Yeah, a vulgar hand gesture.
12: A vulgar.
1: And she loves me, too.
10: I can tell. I guess they're prophecies.
6: We don't know anything yet.
1: Tarquin just kind of looks at you. He's like, I don't know what that means.
8: Just the cylinder. Can we just show the cylinder?
1: What is this box? What is this cylinder?
6: I'm just going to slap it on the table.
10: A man in the woods gave it to us and said that these two...
8: He'd been waiting like a long time for them.
1: He just like picks it up and he like kind of turns it. This is a puzzle.
10: Thanks, Dad.
12: Yes.
10: Yep.
12: I'm trying to figure out how to open it.
1: Well, it looks like you need a five-letter word there.
8: Yeah. Wow, you are just a beacon of an intellect.
6: What's the first five-letter word that comes to your mind, Dad?
1: Money.
6: Try it.
1: He scrolls it around and puts money in. Nothing happens.
6: Yeah.
1: Well, you're a smart one. You can figure it out. He hands it back.
8: So are we doing this now? About to talk about old Greg?
1: Maybe, yeah.
8: Old Green?
1: Yeah. Old Green, that's right.
10: Yeah.
8: Is it Old Green?
1: It's Old Green.
8: Old Green, okay, because I'm going to accidentally say Old Greg one of these times, I swear.
6: I know.
8: That's because I couldn't remember. So, we met Old Green.
1: Really?
10: The man in the woods?
8: Unintentionally stumbled upon a little cottage.
6: Did you just say really? As if...
8: Like you know?
1: Really as in I didn't realize he was real.
6: Okay.
10: Yeah, he doesn't eat kids either.
8: He does not.
1: Oh, well, that's good. That's a plus.
8: Not a hag.
10: That's where we found Poppy, by the way.
8: Yeah.
1: Oh, okay.
8: No, I wouldn't divulge this information, by the way. This is... We just didn't want to worry their
1: secrets are safe with me.
12: Need to know business.
8: But he told Moth and Willow some pretty heavy information about him waiting for them for
10: like 100 years.
1: That's
8: something about
1: creepy.
8: The veil between our world or something.
12: In some sort of prophecy. Cylinder.
8: And then having gave them the cylinder.
10: Elven children born within existence of each other so close in like the last 200 years.
1: I mean, yeah, I'll admit, I've never personally seen an elf, and very rarely have
10: I
1: seen...
10: You have two quarters now.
8: We basically had a whole elf here.
1: That's right. Very rarely have I seen anyone of elven blood. I don't really know that much about the veil or the phalanx or anything like that.
8: Either. That's why it was very heavy information to find.
10: get some more.
12: Might know more.
10: Yeah, context of at any point did anyone stop by who seemed genuinely curious about a young girl?
1: I wish I had some answers for you, but yeah. All I know is that I found a kid on the road to Honeysuckle, and I wasn't going to leave her there.
12: Seeming more and more like we're going to have to ask my father.
9: Yeah, have you had any conversations with the...
1: It was my understanding that we don't talk about it anymore, yeah. But I mean, I can tell you what I remember when he came out of the woods that day.
12: It'd be great.
1: I mean, he was practically skipping. He was telling everybody that he fell in love, that he met the most beautiful creature he'd ever seen in his life, that she opened his eyes, and how he saw everything in an entirely new light. And, I mean, I'm not really one to judge. I've had my fair share of bad trips, but he wasn't received well. And, you know, I'm proud to say I wasn't one of the ones who looked down on him like that, but he was kind of forced to become a little bit reclusive for the next few days. And I think maybe the Mrs. Weird, I think she checked on him at some point and made sure he was eating. But then a few days later, there was another.
10: So how long in between were Willow being discovered by your hands and then...
1: Well, it was the middle of winter when I found Willow, and your father came out of the woods in his fervent and joyful state in the middle of summer. So it was about 6 months, I'd say. Maybe a little more. But, yeah, anyway, you were there, and none of us could really tell him he was too crazy anymore, because obviously something happened. Didn't make any sense. It'd only been a few days, but... The town pretty much agreed that maybe it was best if we just let him raise you like normal.
10: Just don't question it too much.
12: Just and, leave well enough alone.
1: Yeah, yeah, it seemed like something we didn't really want to get too involved with. And,
10: yeah, is it weird to you that a child just poofed into existence twice?
1: Yeah, it's weird. And I've thought about it, but, you know, what am I going to do? There's nothing I can do about it. You're here. You're both great. Thankfully, neither of you are... You know, trying to kill anybody, right? So, just glad that you're here, both of you, and that you have a community.
12: Yeah,
10: us too.
12: A wonderful community.
10: Well, yeah. Thank you for actually willing to talk about it.
6: Yeah, thanks, sure. Dad. Yeah.
10: Sorry you guys needed an audience.
12: Yeah, that was rough.
1: I checked. I asked if you wanted them to know.
9: I feel like she's talking about the time before.
6: Just thank you for opening up about it.
1: Are you being sarcastic or not? I think I might make an insight check for
10: you. Should.
1: Yeah, I'm going to make an insight. He rolled a 5, so he's going to take that at face value, and he says, you're welcome.
10: That's also a very dad thing to do, to just be like,
1: yeah,
10: you're welcome.
9: I think that went well.
12: Yeah.
1: Maybe I should have told you sooner, but, you know, to be honest, if you haven't figured it out by now, that's not really on me. But the best I could do is to make sure you and your sister are safe long after I'm gone. So be here tonight for training.
10: Heck of a day, guys, and Ren's...
6: Oh, I'll be there.
10: Ren sure slowly stands up and, like, looks around and then puts his cup on the bar and is... I got anywhere else to go, guys? Want to get some fresh air? It's a little stuffy in here.
1: As you guys have this very tense and awkward moment with the Black Barrel family, completely allowing yourselves into their family business, everyone, Bella included, hears a loud voice from outside, boisterously loud. The Weirds kind of like, you see them kind of like start to crane their necks a little bit to see what's going on. Across the village, people start looking out their windows or, like, stopping what they're doing and, like, looking up towards the village center. As you guys maybe go to the window or open the door of the bee and the bird to take a look, you see three figures are striding confidently through town. Three figures, once again, who you do not recognize. Strange coincidence, perhaps, that all these strangers arriving. But you see three men of the north, tall, broad, covered in furs and hides and all sorts of animal materials. The one in the lead, probably 6'3" tall, human, long blonde braided hair, braided blonde beard. Flanking him on either side and a little bit behind him, you see another human, only about 6 feet only, and a little bit more lithe, not as broad, kind of like stick figure thin, but you can see all these striations in his muscles. He kind of resembles Ren's mother in that, like, he has 0% body fat. On the other side of the man in the lead, you see an orcish figure, easily 6'7", huge. His biceps are bursting through the hide mantle that he wears.
12: You've heard of a half-orc, he's a orc and a half.
1: Yeah, that's right, he's an orc and a half. The three of them are walking directly towards the bee and the bird. The three of them, you all know, are armed. In the lead, the man has a battle axe. The kind of stringy man to his side has a couple hand axes and a short bow. And then the man, the orcish man on the other side, has a great axe, this huge heaving weapon that is strapped to his back. You can just see the head of it over his shoulders, making him look even taller than he is. The man in the lead, as he's walking towards the tavern, says, "Honeysuckle, I have arrived. Pour the drinks. Harold the wolf is here." Obviously, everyone in the village says nothing and just looks in confusion and shock. And the three of them walk directly into the tavern. They look around. The man in the lead, who has named himself Harold the wolf, goes over and looks at everybody. And kind of like in a moment of awkwardness he enters into, he says, "Why the sour faces? This is a place of merriment, is it not? Pour the drinks, we have gold to spend."
12: "That's on you."
1: Maeve jumps up, goes to the bar, and starts pouring drinks. At the sound of gold to spend, she jumps into action.
6: "I'm gonna stick my hand out to stop her.
1: You want to do the honors?
6: You think this is normal?
1: Paying customers. I mean, how often do we get people with gold? It'll be fine, right?"
6: "I just found out that I was taken from God knows what."
1: "Willow, I love you, but you just found out that you..."
6: Should I ask Father if these are his best friends?
13: Papa.
1: She smirks a little bit and she looks at your father like she's now wondering the same thing. And he goes, "I don't know them." He shrugs.
10: "He's got to wait another 30 years and then he'll tell them that he'll tell you then."
6: As a bartender in this village that has been serving drinks to people that have been offering money for so long that probably haven't always paid.
1: There's a lot of lax relationships in this village.
6: I'm going to keep my hand up to stop her from pouring, and I'm just going to be like, "Show me the money first."
1: You see this hulking man, blonde braided beard, strides forward, and he tears a pouch off of his waist. And he drops it in your hand. You hear the heavy clink of coins. "Smart woman, pay first, drink after," of coins. "Smart woman, pay first, drink after." And he goes, and the three of them sit at the bar

0: eavesdrop on what they're.
1: Yeah, I mean, you all can if you'd like. They are not being quiet.
0: No, what are they talking about?
1: Harold the Wolf is kind of, you know, they've gotten their drinks and they hastily start to drink them with mead flowing through the beard and down the chins of these figures. And Harold the Wolf, talking to his fellows, but in a sense you also kind of get he wants everyone to hear. He's talking basically about, like, this beast that he fought. He says, "We were coming to the border and a bear approached. In the dead of night, it raided our camp, looking for our rations. I awoke, and in a flurry of blade and blood, I slew it there on the ground, and now I wear it proudly atop my head." And you see he does have a bear head on his head.
2: I'm going to kind of come up beside them, like, kind of not interjecting into their conversation, but, like, kind of admiring their weapons that they have proudly kind of displayed out to everybody.
1: Yeah.
2: Noticeably, at least to them, and just kind of, like, see if they make any comments as I'm kind of, like, admiring.
1: Do you have any particular interest in, like, the great axe, the battle axe, or the hand axes?
2: I'm probably, if they're all, like, in a row, I'm probably just, like, kind of walking up behind all of them and kind of, like, looking at all of them and, like, nodding and, like, making, like, little, like, kind of, like, up and down movements of their weapons.
1: Yeah, I think...
2: Very obviously trying to initiate...
1: Harold the Wolf kind of spins in his stool and, like, regards you with the tankard in his hand, now only half full, and he says, "You like what we wield there, lad?"
3: No, this is expert craftsmanship, I will say. You've definitely got your know of weapons.
4: Yes, only the best for Harold the Wolf.
3: Of course. You're
4: some
3: traveling.
4: Sort of smith?
3: I'm the town blacksmith. My father and I been it for generations. Our family has been around for a while. You've been traveling for quite a while, though, I can tell.
4: Oh, yes, a long journey we have had.
3: Do you, ever need any sharpening for your weapons? Very small town. Very easy to find the blacksmith.
1: He looks to the man on his left and the man on his right, and they all laugh in unison. You're not really sure what the joke is, but they laugh boisterously, and as they kind of settle down, he says, "I'll keep that in mind, boy."
2: Kind of embarrassed now. I kind of, like, just nod and, like, give him, like, a okay, and then walk away.
5: What was so funny?
4: Tell me, have all of you heard of the glory of Clan Thorvang?
1: None of you have heard of that.
5: No.
2: Please enlighten us.
4: One of the great clans of the north, of the Hildland clans. One of the five on the Council of the Hildlands. My people are brave and strong. Glory runs through our veins like blood. I have come to honor my ancestors here.
5: How's that?
2: How so?
4: At the burial grounds.
0: Here.
2: Here? In Honeysuckle?
1: Yeah, all of you make a nature check. You've overheard all this commotion, Bella.
0: Okay.
1: It's up to you if you want to go check it out or if you want to stay kind of hidden away somewhere.
6: I will say my first thought is, why are they wearing furs when it's the summer solstice?
1: It's a very good question.
5: Because they're... It's the drip.
6: I don't think I'd want to go near them because, like... They killed a bear and, like, he's wearing it, and I think that's gross.
1: Sure, of course. You kind of peer out, deciding to keep your distance. There's a lot of people in the village who are, like, starting to creep towards the tavern, like, slowly getting closer, like, they're gravitating towards the most interesting thing that's happened.
2: Can I retroactively ask, when I was observing their weapons, like, I'm familiar. How were they, at least, in quality-wise? Like,
1: I think you see that they are perfectly fine. You know, it's not like masterwork, but this is solidly worked steel weapons. And they look well tended. They look well maintained.
2: Mm.
1: And they look sharp. What did everyone roll in nature? A 1 for Newt?
7: 16.
0: I got a 9.
5: I got a 3.
1: 3. Okay. Yeah, it's sort of not talked about very often, but Ren, one of the topics that's come up at maybe family dinner before is that Honeysuckle before, or, you know, sort of after the Ilfirin Empire fell, like 200, 250 years ago, there was a lot of battle there was a lot of territory battles. There was, particularly in this area, a lot of fighting over the border, like the northern border

0: or the southern border to the Hilden clans. This area used to be well within the northern territory. And your family at one point mentioned to you, like, oh yeah, by if you go past the windmill, there's an old Ilfirin aqueduct that's like fallen into disuse. You can see it from the village most of the time. And there's a burial ground under there. No one goes over there. One, because it's creepy. Two, because it's kind of disgraceful to, you know, put yourself in a position where you might accidentally break or disgrace a burial ground.
1: Disturb some remains.
0: And three, because there's really no reason to go over there. But you know where it is. You know what they're talking about.
2: You were a part of the war?
0: My fathers were a part of the war. And they died here in honor, in battle. And I go now to honor them and their legacy.
2: Very progressive of you.
3: Beautiful.
2: Glad you're keeping the family heritage strong.
0: I seek the wisdom of my fathers to provide me strength, to bring me glory.
2: Seem to be doing that well.
0: Do you all seek glory?
2: Of course.
3: I do.
4: I seek life, like living. That's probably all I really need.
1: What's life without glory? A little glory here and there makes it interesting.
0: He kind of looks at you like he doesn't really understand the sentiment of just living life to live life. And he says, there is only glory in battle. You wish glory? I'll give you glory. And he kind of stands up and he's like holding his arms out. Who is brave enough to fight Harold the Wolf? You there, little girl. You wish to face me in single combat?
5: I'm still, like glossing a glass with, like, a rag.
4: Spitting in it, just
5: making it shiny. Yeah.
0: You pour drinks and you fight. A good woman indeed! They all laugh.
5: You could ask for my name.
0: He again, kind of, like, looks to his two men. They don't seem to say much. They kind of just, like, are hype men.
2: They're yes men.
0: Yeah.
2: Yeah.
0: And he says, this is a fair point. What then is your name, mistress of the tavern?
5: Certainly not that. You can call me Willow.
0: Willow. Not a very strong tree, but a good name. Good name nonetheless.
4: That was a good burn.
1: That's a pretty good one.
4: Pretty good one.
5: The glass just cracks.
4: Dang.
0: I will fight you if you wish. If you seek glory, then have it.
5: Do you need a weapon, or can you handle fists?
0: The three of them again laugh, as if someone told the most hilarious joke you've ever heard. And he says, Harold the Wolf, need a weapon? Of course not! If not for being just a bit sleepy, I would have killed that bear with my hands.
5: I put the rag down, untie my apron, put it on the bar, and I looked at my sister, Maeve.
0: She, go ahead and roll. This feels like a confidence check. Make, like, some kind of...
4: charisma.
0: Intimidation or charisma.
5: 19 plus 4.
2: Damn. Whoa.
1: That's a 23.
0: Okay, you look at your sister, half expecting her to tell you this is a terrible idea. But she kind of, she looks at you and she shrugs, and she knows the training you've been through, because she's been through it. And she says, well, gotta put that training to use sometime, yeah? Just, you know, don't get killed. We've got a big day tomorrow.
5: Is my father still?
0: Yeah, he's totally into this.
2: Is he just, like, sitting down? He's like, sitting back. Rocking in his chair.
0: He's looking around. He's just, like, smiling and nodding. Oh, like, he's having a great time.
5: I untie my apron. I roll up my sleeves. I have that moment with my sister. I'm going to look at my dad. I'm going to say, at least you won't have to explain this to Mom.
2: Oh, man.
0: Phew. Yeah, he just kind of like, you see him like react like you just hit him a little bit in the face. He like pulls back and he goes, dang, I mean, I said I was sorry.
1: Said my bad.
2: Come on, man.
0: But he kind of gets up as you're preparing yourself and he does come over and he like kind of pulls you close and he's like, all right, this is a big guy. You can't let him hit you. You're very strong. This guy is going to knock your block off.
5: Probably.
0: Just be quick. Okay. Slow him down. Make him tired.
5: All right.
0: Okay.
5: Start like I'm hopping a little bit.
0: Yeah.
5: Like, all right. Quick
0: yeah.
5: Breaths. Yeah.
0: Yeah. You want? You need a drink?
2: You're in your corner of the ring.
0: Get her a drink. Someone get her a drink.
2: A wet towel.
4: Yeah, I come over with a towel.
0: Maeve comes over and she gives you a drink.
4: Legs.
2: Taping up her hands.
1: It's like a squeezy bottle.
0: That's right.
2: Yeah.
0: You see, Harold the Wolf has gotten up and he's removed this big bear mantle and it lays now on the bar. And he's now completely bare-chested, just muscles on muscles
2: he's
0: on his
2: bear.
0: Shoulders. He steps out into the village square, into the common. And he kind of like walks around. He sees everyone who's come to look. And he says, yes, an audience for Harold the Wolf while he earns his name here. And he looks to his man who says, honeysuckle. In honeysuckle! And he waits for you out in the common.
2: So he's outside right now?
0: He's outside, yeah.
5: I'm so ready.
0: Okay, you go out and prepare to fight Harold the Wolf, a hulking man. Clearly a trained warrior, if the tales are to be believed. He's killed a bear. Who is within, like, half a mile, has heard this man and come to investigate. And so now there's quite the crowd. The whole, not the whole village, but a good amount of the village has come to watch. Is there anything Moth or Ren or Newt or Bella would like to do in this moment as you see Willow getting prepared to fist fight this man?
1: While the attention is elsewhere, I'm going to pour myself another drink.
5: Oh.
0: Make a sleight of hand check.
1: Nice. That is a dirty 20.
0: Amazing. You managed to get a drink out from under the gaze of Maeve.
1: Nice.
0: As she's too busy invested in what's going on. What about the rest of you? Anything you'd like to do in this moment?
4: Pulling my green tinted visor. Getting the bets.
0: All right, place your bets. Yeah.
2: All right, everybody. I got 20 over here, 20.
0: Three copper.
2: What is the vibe I get from the other two? Are they just sitting inside? Are they even going outside?
0: They go outside, but make an inside check to see if you can check their vibe.
2: I think they're the coolest guys ever.
0: What did you roll?
2: A 3.
0: Yeah, I mean, they seem super unbothered, and they're just, they seem, like, excited a little bit to watch a fight.
2: Almost like this happens everywhere they go.
0: Yeah, probably. What about Bella? Is there anything you'd like to do? This is quite the commotion now.
3: Well, they've gone out. I would like to try to slip into the bar.
0: Oh, okay. Sure, make a stealth check.
3: Okay.
0: I'm going to give you advantage because everyone is focused elsewhere.
5: I would like to throw out there, maybe, to the DM that canonically my sister and I are both probably pretty used to Bella trying to sneak behind the bar.
0: Maybe, but I think in this moment everyone is hyper-focused on you possibly about to either get wrecked or make honeysuckle history.
3: Yeah, I got a 17.
0: Okay, you slip into the bar. And no one is the wiser.
3: I would like to grab the bear pelt.
0: Okay, you're going to steal his bear pelt.
3: Yes, that he left on the bar.
0: All right.
3: I want to grab it, bundle it up, and then I'm going to run out into the woods with it.
0: Okay, you do so. You steal his bear pelt, and no one notices.
5: My girl.
0: Okay.
2: It became alive again and just ran away. I don't know
0: instinctual little fight ring forms with all the villagers as they get a little bit closer and they all start whispering to each other and, you know, theorizing about what's going to happen. Harold starts to kind of stretch his shoulders out, and as he does a couple, like, jumps to loosen up, he stands tall and proud in the middle of this ring, and he says, I will grant you a favor, Willow of Honeysuckle. You may throw the first punch. So you do not have to roll initiative. You're going to go first.
5: Are we going swing for swing, or are we actually brawling?
0: Do you have a preference?
2: Are you guys doing, like, a slap competition, or are you just, like...
4: Because if you're doing a slap competition, you better win in the first hit.
2: Because the second hit, you ain't coming back.
5: But I have nothing quite special to do until we're actual levels.
4: Get creative.
0: He, to that question, he says, this is a fight, is it not? We fight until one of us fights no longer.
2: Ren starts making a cross.
0: Okay, make an attack roll.
3: I was going to say, wouldn't it just be arm strike?
0: Yes. What did you roll to hit?
3: 22.
0: 22.
1: To hit?
5: It's, if you tell me that doesn't hit, I'll freak out.
0: I would be the worst DM ever. If you were level 0 and a 22 did not hit.
6: So,
0: yes.
5: Scared.
0: Yes, you hit.
6: Is everyone circled around this?
3: He's also like half naked. Now that he doesn't have the bear pelt on him, he's bare chested, so.
5: I was going to be scared for my life. I was like, I'm a mistake.
1: Nice.
5: 4 damage.
0: 4 damage. I'll mark it down. What is your strategy? Like, do you go right for the face? Do you try to go for body shots? Do you go for the legs? Like, how are you starting it out?
5: I have been, like, fists ready while this, like, banter is going on.
0: Yeah.
5: But I do, like the spin around, hands on the floor while my foot flies up.
0: Okay.
5: And I just clock him in the head.
0: Nice. So, a little bit of an acrobatic move.
5: Yeah.
0: As you start to, like, do this, this... In his mind, a fancy technique. He seems unprepared for it, and you clock him in the side of the head with the foot, and he kind of turns and he kind of like holds his hand up to his temple. There's no blood, but you can see he took the damage, and he goes, "I see, you've got some skill then, Willow of Honeysuckle. Let us see if you can take a punch as well as you can give it." And he's going to try to hit you as well with an unarmed strike. Does a 16 hit your armor class?
5: It sure does.
0: You take 4 points of damage. As he, full-on brute strength, just reels back and he clocks you
6: Haymaker.
0: In the face, like in the cheek. It's painful, but okay. you've been hit
5: do
0: before.
5: I bleed? Like a bloody lip?
0: Are you bloodied? Is that more than half your hit points?
5: No.
0: Then no.
5: Is that what bloodied means? Yeah. I have to actually be showing
0: half
5: blood?
0: Or less.
6: There's like a percentage.
1: That's how, yeah.
0: Yeah. Kinda. So you're still good.
5: I got a smirk on my face.
0: Okay.
5: It's stunned a little.
0: You see, as you come back with a little bit of smirk, he laughs. Yes! I see they breed them strong here!
6: Well. Why don't they tell you?
0: Actually.
6: We just learned something today.
0: I'm actually not from here. yes, someone's like, she's adopted.
6: She's adopted.
7: She ain't even from here.
0: What would you like to do?
5: She doesn't even go here. I swing again.
0: Okay.
5: I will use my fist this time.
0: Excellent.
5: 12 plus 5, 17.
0: That's a hit. Roll damage.
5: It's another 1. Plus okay. 3 is 4. 4. Yeah.
0: You hit him again, pretty solidly. This guy, it's like punching a slab of pork. Like, there's almost no reaction. You're just hitting solid flesh. But you hit him, and he reacts, and he's obviously taking the damage, but this guy's seen so much worse, and so he's still pretty, like, hearty and hale and ready to go, and he's gonna try to punch you back. Natural 19. So he hits you for another 4 damage. How are you looking after that?
5: I am bloody.
0: Okay. So he hits you again, just pure brute strength. But instead of going for your face, he goes for like your ribs. And as he hits you, you definitely feel something in there cracks. And everyone kind of looking on the outskirts, you can see Tarquin, her dad, is just kind of like, he's looking and he is like doing one of these like chin stroking things where he doesn't want to see his daughter get beat up really badly. But he's also, like, not willing to step in because that would be sort of disgraceful, he thinks. And Maeve is just smiling.
7: A lot of money on you, Will!
0: It is...
7: A lot!
0: It is your turn.
7: My entire life savings.
5: I take the punch. Maybe I cough a bit. Nice little rib punch.
0: Yeah.
5: That's a 7.
0: That misses.
5: Yeah.
0: Unfortunately, what is your... attempted attack? Do you go for another punch or a kick or something more unique?
5: Probably haven't been hurt this badly training with my father
0: alone,
5: so I think I swing with the arm of the side of the ribs that I just got hit on.
0: Yeah.
5: It's not quite the swing I want.
0: Okay, so this pain, sharp pain in your side you weren't ready for, and you swing way too wide. He's going to try to finish the fight. That is a 15 to hit.
5: That is.
0: You take 4 damage. Are you still up?
5: Yeah.
0: As you swing wide, your arm is, like, overextended, and you've left the side with the bad hit in the rib completely open, and he just shoots it again. And you, at this point, if it wasn't already, it's broken.
2: Your ribs are dust.
0: And everyone in the crowd goes, yeah, exactly what you did. But you're still standing, and he kind of looks at you. He, like, takes a step back, and he's like, he's nodding. He's like, this is not too bad, Willow. Again. I think at this point, normal people would be like, I'm out.
5: Normal people.
0: Are you normal?
5: He came into my bar.
0: Yeah, he did.
5: Somewhere.
0: Yeah, he did. A clan no one's ever heard of?
3: Yeah.
2: This guy's wearing a stupid bear.
1: Yeah,
4: he was. He ain't gonna be no more.
1: Yeah, no more stupid bear for you, stupid.
5: I will accept the pain and the damage that I feel in my ribs, and I will try to kick him one last time.
0: Okay. Make your attack. I'm gonna... Okay, you rolled, but I'm gonna offer you something. I'll give you advantage if you're willing to take a hit point of damage.
5: One hit point?
0: Yes.
5: Okay. No. That's 14.
0: 14 hits.
5: Oh. That's the third one in a row for four damage. We're just throwing fours.
0: You're throwing fours. You have the speed and you have the technique, but you don't quite have the strength to
2: do enough.
0: You don't have the sting like a bee. You kick him. Where do you want to kick him? In the face? In the groin?
5: I would love to.
1: In the hojos?
0: In the hojos? In the cojones?
5: Yes.
2: In his great wolf?
0: Yeah, so he's like, again, and you go and you just straight shot to the center mass. And
5: my dad taught me well.
0: You take him right back in there. He taught you to defend yourself. He did not teach you to fight honorably if you were about to lose. You kick him straight in the groin, and you hear him and basically every man present
2: go,
0: and he clasps his legs together, and it looks like for a moment like he's about to just like fall off to his side, but you see him kind of like catch his footing, and he looks at you angry now, not really having fun anymore. And he's gonna try to knock you out.
2: Yeah. It's super slick.
5: Is the wolf of will mad?
0: A dirty 20 to hit.
5: Damn.
1: No, I was hoping he was good.
0: You take four more damage.
5: I am unconscious.
0: As you kick him in the groin, he, now furious, although maybe somewhere deep down, respects the game. He grabs you like by the front of the shirt. He lifts you, and he drops you straight on the ground. You hit the ground. All the wind leaves your body. You can feel your back definitely bruised. That rib, another sharp spike of pain. Your hands hurt, and you start to fade a little bit. He kind of like throws his hands up. Glory to Harold! You hear him, his voice kind of start to fade out as you start to go unconscious. And he kind of like does one of these, like raises his arms to try to get people to cheer. No one really cheers, but he says, you do not know, you do not know greatness when you are faced with it. No matter, Harold the Wolf has earned his glory today. And
1: you just beat up our tavern waitress.
0: You have another. Drinks for gold. And Maeve.
5: From who?
0: Maeve goes, and she goes back inside. As you lay there, holding onto consciousness, your dad comes over and he kind of like taps your cheek and he goes, still in there? Still in there? Wake up.
5: Is he stabilizing me?
0: Yeah, I'm not going to make you go fully unconscious.
5: Okay.
0: But you've lost the fight.
5: I jerk up. Yeah.
0: He kind of like catches you, and there's
5: you
0: a
5: got
0: moment.
5: Dishes?
0: There's a. I think you've
2: I'm
0: got.
2: Late for school.
0: I think you've got a break from dishes for a little bit, kid.
5: Okay.
0: And you're kind of like wavering his grasp, and as this fight concludes, your first real fight ever, you gain a level of monk.
5: One level.
2: Yay!
0: And we'll continue our adventure next time.
2: Yeah.
0: Thank you for listening to this episode of WMCB D&D. Until next time, have fun and roll responsibly.
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1: This is Daniel Cornuth of Brattleboro, Vermont. I'm inviting you all to come out and either participate and or spectate at this year's Cornuth's annual-ish soapbox derby, which is going to be August 9th at the Exit 1 Industrial Park, also known as John Seitz Drive. That'll be August 9th. Opening ceremonies start at 12. If you've made a race car, you'll need to register that around 10 o'clock in the morning.
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1: This is Daniel Korn, youth of Brattleboro, Vermont. I'm inviting you all to come out and either participate and or spectate at this year's Korn Youth's annual-ish Soapbox Derby, which is going to be August 9th at the Exit 1 Industrial Park, also known as John Seitz Drive. That'll be August 9th. Opening ceremonies start at 12. If you've made a race car, you'll need to register that around 10 o'clock in the morning.
0: Come on out.
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0: 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Let's beam up.
1: This is Daniel Korn, youth of Brattleboro, Vermont. I'm inviting you all to come out and either participate and or spectate at this year's Korn Youth's annual-ish soapbox derby, which is going to be August 9th at the Exit 1 Industrial Park, also known as John Seitz Drive. That'll be August 9th. Opening ceremony start at 12. If you've made a race car, you'll need to register that around 10 o'clock in the morning.
2: Come on out.
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1: This is Daniel Korn, youth of Brattleboro, Vermont. I'm inviting you all to come out and either participate and or spectate at this year's Korn Youth's annual-ish soapbox derby, which is going to be August 9th at the Exit 1 Industrial Park, also known as John Seitz Drive. That'll be August 9th. Opening ceremony start at 12. If you've made a race car, you'll need to register that around 10 o'clock in the morning.
0: Come on out.
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1: This is Daniel Korn, youth of Brattleboro, Vermont. I'm inviting you all to come out and either participate and or spectate at this year's Korn Youth's annual-ish soapbox derby, which is going to be August 9th at the Exit 1 Industrial Park, also known as John Seitz Drive. That'll be August 9th. Opening ceremony start at 12. If you've made a race car, you'll need to register that around 10 o'clock in the morning.
2: Come on out.
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1: This is Daniel Korn, youth of Brattleboro, Vermont. I'm inviting you all to come out and either participate and or spectate at this year's Korn Youth's annual-ish soapbox derby, which is going to be August 9th at the Exit 1 Industrial Park, also known as John Seitz Drive. That'll be August 9th. Opening ceremony start at 12. If you've made a race car, you'll need to register that around 10 o'clock in the morning.
0: Come on out.
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0: 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Let's beam up!
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1: This is Daniel Korn, youth of Brattleboro, Vermont. I'm inviting you all to come out and either participate and or spectate at this year's Korn Youth's annual-ish soapbox derby, which is going to be August 9th at the Exit 1 Industrial Park, also known as John Seitz Drive. That'll be August 9th. Opening ceremonies start at 12. If you've made a race car, you'll need to register that around 10 o'clock in the morning.
2: Come on out.
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1: This is Daniel Korn, youth of Brattleboro, Vermont. I'm inviting you all to come out and either participate and or spectate at this year's Korn Youth's annual-ish soapbox derby, which is going to be August 9th at the Exit 1 Industrial Park, also known as John Seitz Drive. That'll be August 9th. Opening ceremony start at 12. If you've made a race car, you'll need to register that around 10 o'clock in the morning.
0: Come on out.
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1: This is Daniel Korn, youth of Brattleboro, Vermont. I'm inviting you all to come out and either participate and or spectate at this year's Korn Youth's annual-ish soapbox derby, which is going to be August 9th at the Exit 1 Industrial Park, also known as John Seitz Drive. That'll be August 9th. Opening ceremony start at 12. If you've made a race car, you'll need to register that around 10 o'clock in the morning.
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1: This is Daniel Korn, youth of Brattleboro, Vermont. I'm inviting you all to come out and either participate and or spectate at this year's Korn Youth's annual-ish soapbox derby, which is going to be August 9th at the Exit 1 Industrial Park, also known as John Seitz Drive. That'll be August 9th. Opening ceremony start at 12. If you've made a race car, you'll need to register that around 10 o'clock in the morning.
0: Come on out.
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1: This is Daniel Korn, youth of Brattleboro, Vermont. I'm inviting you all to come out and either participate and or spectate at this year's Korn Youth's annual-ish soapbox derby, which is going to be August 9th at the Exit 1 Industrial Park, also known as John Seitz Drive. That'll be August 9th. Opening ceremony start at 12. If you've made a race car, you'll need to register that around 10 o'clock in the morning.
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1: This is Daniel Korn, youth of Brattleboro, Vermont. I'm inviting you all to come out and either participate and or spectate at this year's Korngooth's annual-ish soapbox derby, which is going to be August 9th.

0: at the Exit 1 Industrial Park, also known as John Seitz Drive. That'll be August 9th. Opening ceremonies start at 12. If you've made a race car, you'll need to register that around 10 o'clock in the morning.
1: Come on out.
0: Can't wait to see you.

sing the streets a serenade, laying everybody low with a love song that he made. Find the streetlight, steps out of the shade, says something like, "You and me, babe, how about it?" 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
1: This is Daniel Korn, youth of Brattleboro, Vermont. I'm inviting you all to come out and either participate and or spectate at this year's Korn Youth's annual-ish soapbox derby, which is going to be August 9th at the Exit 1 Industrial Park, also known as John Seitz Drive. That'll be August 9th. Opening ceremony start at 12. If you've made a race car, you'll need to register that around 10 o'clock in the morning.
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1: This is Daniel Korn, youth of Brattleboro, Vermont. I'm inviting you all to come out and either participate and or spectate at this year's Korn Youth's annual-ish soapbox derby, which is going to be August 9th at the Exit 1 Industrial Park, also known as John Seitz Drive. That'll be August 9th. Opening ceremony start at 12. If you've made a race car, you'll need to register that around 10 o'clock in the morning.
0: Come on out.
1: Can't wait to see you.

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I laid at the thrift store, shopping for a gift for you. I could ask you back, never.

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1: This is Daniel Korn, youth of Brattleboro, Vermont. I'm inviting you all to come out and either participate and or spectate at this year's Korn Youth's annual-ish soapbox derby, which is going to be August 9th at the Exit 1 Industrial Park, also known as John Seitz Drive. That'll be August 9th. Opening ceremony start at 12. If you've made a race car, you'll need to register that around 10 o'clock in the morning.
0: Come on out.
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1: This is Daniel Korn, youth of Brattleboro, Vermont. I'm inviting you all to come out and either participate and or spectate at this year's Korn Youth's annual-ish soapbox derby, which is going to be August 9th at the Exit 1 Industrial Park, also known as John Seitz Drive. That'll be August 9th. Opening ceremony start at 12. If you've made a race car, you'll need to register that around 10 o'clock in the morning.
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1: This is Daniel Korn, youth of Brattleboro, Vermont. I'm inviting you all to come out and either participate and or spectate at this year's Korn Youth's annual-ish soapbox derby, which is going to be August 9th at the Exit 1 Industrial Park, also known as John Seitz Drive. That'll be August 9th. Opening ceremony start at 12. If you've made a race car, you'll need to register that around 10 o'clock in the morning.
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1: This is Daniel Korn, youth of Brattleboro, Vermont. I'm inviting you all to come out and either participate and or spectate at this year's Korn Gooth's annual-ish soapbox derby, which is going to be August 9th at the Exit 1 Industrial Park, also known as John Seitz Drive. That'll be August 9th. Opening ceremony start at 12. If you've made a race car, you'll need to register that around 10 o'clock in the morning.
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1: This is Daniel Korn, youth of Brattleboro, Vermont. I'm inviting you all to come out and either participate and or spectate at this year's Korn Guth's annual-ish soapbox derby, which is going to be August 9th at the Exit 1 Industrial Park, also known as John Seitz Drive. That'll be August 9th. Opening ceremony start at 12. If you've made a race car, you'll need to register that around 10 o'clock in the morning.
0: Come on out.
1: Can't wait to see you.

1. 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Which means, it is because of the beauty that is why a woman holds her breast when she runs, not because the breast is going to fall.

0: 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Let's beam up!
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1: This is Daniel Korn, youth of Brattleboro, Vermont. I'm inviting you all to come out and either participate and or spectate at this year's Korn Youth's annual-ish soapbox derby, which is going to be August 9th at the Exit 1 Industrial Park, also known as John Seitz Drive. That'll be August 9th. Opening ceremony start at 12. If you've made a race car, you'll need to register that around 10 o'clock in the morning.
0: Come on out.
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0: I'm telling you, say what you wanna say about your man. 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
1: This is Daniel Korn, youth of Brattleboro, Vermont. I'm inviting you all to come out and either participate and or spectate at this year's Korn Youth's annual-ish soapbox derby, which is going to be August 9th at the Exit 1 Industrial Park, also known as John Seitz Drive. That'll be August 9th. Opening ceremony start at 12. If you've made a race car, you'll need to register that around 10 o'clock in the morning.
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1: This is Daniel Korn, youth of Brattleboro, Vermont. I'm inviting you all to come out and either participate and or spectate at this year's Korn Youth's annual-ish soapbox derby, which is going to be August 9th at the Exit 1 Industrial Park, also known as John Seitz Drive. That'll be August 9th. Opening ceremony start at 12. If you've made a race car, you'll need to register that around 10 o'clock in the morning.
0: Come on out.
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0: 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Let's beam up!
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1: This is Daniel Korn, youth of Brattleboro, Vermont. I'm inviting you all to come out and either participate and or spectate at this year's Korn Gooth's annual-ish soapbox derby, which is going to be August 9th at the Exit 1 Industrial Park, also known as John Seitz Drive. That'll be August 9th. Opening ceremonies start at 12. If you've made a race car, you'll need to register that around 10 o'clock in the morning.
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1: This is Daniel Korn, youth of Brattleboro, Vermont. I'm inviting you all to come out and either participate and or spectate at this year's Korn Youth's annual-ish Soapbox Derby, which is going to be August 9th at the Exit 1 Industrial Park, also known as John Seitz Drive. That'll be August 9th. Opening ceremonies start at 12. If you've made a race car, you'll need to register that around 10 o'clock in the morning.
0: Come on out.
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0: 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Let's beam up!
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1: This is Daniel Korn, youth of Brattleboro, Vermont. I'm inviting you all to come out and either participate and or spectate at this year's Korn Guth's annual-ish soapbox derby, which is going to be August 9th at the Exit 1 Industrial Park, also known as John Seitz Drive. That'll be August 9th. Opening ceremony start at 12. If you've made a race car, you'll need to register that around 10 o'clock in the morning.
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1: This is Daniel Korn, youth of Brattleboro, Vermont. I'm inviting you all to come out and either participate and or spectate at this year's Korn Youth's annual-ish soapbox derby, which is going to be August 9th at the Exit 1 Industrial Park, also known as John Seitz Drive. That'll be August 9th. Opening ceremony start at 12. If you've made a race car, you'll need to register that around 10 o'clock in the morning.
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1: This is Daniel Korn, youth of Brattleboro, Vermont. I'm inviting you all to come out and either participate and or spectate at this year's Korn Youth's annual-ish soapbox derby, which is going to be August 9th at the Exit 1 Industrial Park, also known as John Seitz Drive. That'll be August 9th. Opening ceremony start at 12. If you've made a race car, you'll need to register that around 10 o'clock in the morning.
0: Come on out.
1: Can't wait to see you.
2: I don't know what they're doing with talking New York. They haven't... Well, I was feeling sad and feeling blue. I didn't know what in the world I was going to do. Them communists, they was coming around. They was in the air. They was on the ground. They wouldn't give me no peace. So I run down most hurriedly and joined up with the John Birch Society. They got me a secret membership card, started off and walking down the road. Yee-hoo! I'm a real John Bircher now. Look out, you commies. Now, we all agree with Hitler's views. Although he killed 6 million Jews, it don't matter too much that he was a fascist. At least you can't say he was a communist. That's the same like if you got a cold or took a shot of malaria. Well, I was looking everywhere for them gall-darn reds. I got up in the morning, looked under my bed, looked in the sink behind the door, looked in the glove compartment of my car. I couldn't find them. I was looking high and low for them reds everywhere. I was looking in the sink and underneath the chair. I looked way up my chimney hole, even looked deep down inside my toilet bowl. I got away. When I was sitting home alone, I started to sweat. I figured they was in my TV set. Peeked behind the picture frame, got a shock from my feet hitting right up in the brain. Them reds caused it. I know they did, them hardcore ones. Well, I quit my job so I could work all alone. Then I changed my clean to Sherlock Holmes, following some clues from my detective bag, and discovered there was red stripes on the American flag. That old Betsy Ross. Well, I investigated all the books in the library. 90% of them got to be burned away. I investigated all the people that I knowed. 98% of them got to go. The other 2% are fellow butchers. Just like me. And Al Grossman. Eisenhower, he's a Russian spy. Lincoln, Jefferson, and the Roosevelt guy. To my knowledge, there's just one man that's really a true American. George Lincoln Rockwell. I know for a fact he hates commies because he picketed the movie Exodus. Well, I finally started thinking straight when I run out of things to investigate. Couldn't imagine doing anything else, and now I'm sitting home investigating myself. Hope I don't find out anything.

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1: This is Daniel Korn, youth of Brattleboro, Vermont. I'm inviting you all to come out and either participate and or spectate at this year's Korn Guth's annual-ish soapbox derby, which is going to be August 9th at the Exit 1 Industrial Park, also known as John Seitz Drive. That'll be August 9th. Opening ceremony start at 12. If you've made a race car, you'll need to register that around 10 o'clock in the morning.
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1: This is Daniel Korn, youth of Brattleboro, Vermont. I'm inviting you all to come out and either participate and or spectate at this year's Korn Youth's annual-ish soapbox derby, which is going to be August 9th at the Exit 1 Industrial Park, also known as John Seitz Drive. That'll be August 9th. Opening ceremonies start at 12. If you've made a race car, you'll need to register that around 10 o'clock in the morning.
0: Come on out.
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1: This is Daniel Korn, youth of Brattleboro, Vermont. I'm inviting you all to come out and either participate and or spectate at this year's Korn Youth's annual-ish soapbox derby, which is going to be August 9th at the Exit 1 Industrial Park, also known as John Seitz Drive. That'll be August 9th. Opening ceremony start at 12. If you've made a race car, you'll need to register that around 10 o'clock in the morning.
0: Come on out.
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1: This is Daniel Korn, youth of Brattleboro, Vermont. I'm inviting you all to come out and either participate and or spectate at this year's Korngooth's annual-ish soapbox derby, which is going to be August 9th at the Exit 1 Industrial Park, also known as John Seitz Drive. That'll be August 9th. Opening ceremony start at 12. If you've made a race car, you'll need to register that around 10 o'clock in the morning.
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1: This is Daniel Korn, youth of Brattleboro, Vermont. I'm inviting you all to come out and either participate and or spectate at this year's Korn Youth's annual-ish soapbox derby, which is going to be August 9th at the Exit 1 Industrial Park, also known as John Seitz Drive. That'll be August 9th. Opening ceremonies start at 12. If you've made a race car, you'll need to register that around 10 o'clock in the morning.
0: Come on out.
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2: Let's have a mid-city fiesta with your West LA connection. 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We learning life's lessons while we blaze the cerebral lessons. A man but still a child and I have some.

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1: This is Daniel Korn, youth of Brattleboro, Vermont. I'm inviting you all to come out and either participate and or spectate at this year's Korn Guth's annual-ish soapbox derby, which is going to be August 9th at the Exit 1 Industrial Park, also known as John Seitz Drive. That'll be August 9th. Opening ceremony start at 12. If you've made a race car, you'll need to register that around 10 o'clock in the morning.
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1: This is Daniel Korn, youth of Brattleboro, Vermont. I'm inviting you all to come out and either participate and or spectate at this year's Korn Guth's annual-ish soapbox derby, which is going to be August 9th at the Exit 1 Industrial Park, also known as John Seitz Drive. That'll be August 9th. Opening ceremony start at 12. If you've made a race car, you'll need to register that around 10 o'clock in the morning.
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0: This is Daniel Kornguth of Brattleboro, Vermont. I'm inviting you all to come out and either participate and or spectate at this year's Kornguth's annual-ish soapbox derby, which is going to be August 9th at the Exit 1 Industrial Park, also known as John Seitz Drive. That'll be August 9th. Opening ceremony start at 12. If you've made a race car, you'll need to register that around 10 o'clock in the morning.
1: Come on out.
0: Can't wait to see you.
2: Yeah!

0: Hello? Yeah, what's up, baby? Nah, I don't think I'm gonna make it. I'm stealing my session. I'll get up with you when I get out. All right, one.
1: All right, hold on. All right, G, one more game.

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1: Down in the booth. He's ready. Okay, here we go. Loosen up, camera two. Cameras one and three, that's fine.
2: In five, four, three, two,
1: cue lights,
2: one.
1: Music.
3: Now entering the studio are today's contestants. This is Mr. Millard Snopkin from Carbondale, Illinois. And this is Mr. Leroy Finkelstein from Brooklyn, New York. And this is Alfred Yankovic from Linwood, California. These three people will compete today on Jeopardy!

0: This is Daniel Korn, youth of Brattleboro, Vermont. I'm inviting you all to come out and either participate and or spectate at this year's Korn Youth's annual-ish soapbox derby, which is going to be August 9th at the Exit 1 Industrial Park, also known as John Seitz Drive. That'll be August 9th. Opening ceremonies start at 12. If you've made a race car, you'll need to register that around 10 o'clock in the morning.
1: Come on out.
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It'll be our 42nd annual Greenfield Triathlon. And we still have volunteer spots available. 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

0: This is Daniel Korn, youth of Brattleboro, Vermont. I'm inviting you all to come out and either participate and or spectate at this year's Korn Guth's annual-ish soapbox derby, which is going to be August 9th at the Exit 1 Industrial Park, also known as John Seitz Drive. That'll be August 9th. Opening ceremonies start at 12. If you've made a race car, you'll need to register that around 10 o'clock in the morning.
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It'll be our 42nd annual Greenfield Triathlon. And we still have volunteer spots available. 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Click on the link for volunteer spot, and hopefully there's a position that you can help us with. Thank you very much, and have a great day.

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0: This is Daniel Korn, youth of Brattleboro, Vermont. I'm inviting you all to come out and either participate and or spectate at this year's Korn Youth's annual-ish soapbox derby, which is going to be August 9th at the Exit 1 Industrial Park, also known as John Seitz Drive. That'll be August 9th. Opening ceremony start at 12. If you've made a race car, you'll need to register that around 10 o'clock in the morning.
1: Come on out.
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1: Freeze! I'm my banker. 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

0: This is Daniel Korn, youth of Brattleboro, Vermont. I'm inviting you all to come out and either participate and or spectate at this year's Korn Youth's annual-ish soapbox derby, which is going to be August 9th at the Exit 1 Industrial Park, also known as John Seitz Drive. That'll be August 9th. Opening ceremonies start at 12. If you've made a race car, you'll need to register that around 10 o'clock in the morning.
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0: This is Daniel Korn, youth of Brattleboro, Vermont. I'm inviting you all to come out and either participate and or spectate at this year's Korn Youth's annual-ish soapbox derby, which is going to be August 9th at the Exit 1 Industrial Park, also known as John Seitz Drive. That'll be August 9th. Opening ceremonies start at 12. If you've made a race car, you'll need to register that around 10 o'clock in the morning.
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It'll be our 42nd annual Greenfield Triathlon. 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Click on the link for volunteer spot, and hopefully there's a position that you can help us with. Thank you very much, and have a great day.

0: Mark Levin says he does not attend a council class on St. Mark's Sunday in the Chicago suburb of Cicero. The county sheriff of Chicago was asked to call off the march, and the police in Cicero said they would ask the National Guard be called out if it is held. King now in Atlanta, Georgia, plans to return to Chicago Tuesday. In Chicago, Richard Speck, accused murderer of 9 student nurses, was brought before a grand jury today for indictment. The nurses were found stabbed and strangled in their Chicago apartment. In Washington, the atmosphere was tense today as a special subcommittee of the House Committee on Un-American Activities continued its probe into anti-Vietnam War protests. Demonstrators were forcibly evicted from the areas where they began chanting anti-war slogans. Former Vice President Richard Nixon says that unless there is a substantial increase in the present war effort in Vietnam, the U.S. should look forward to 5 more years of war. In a speech before the Convention of the Veterans of Foreign Wars in New York, Nixon also said opposition to the war in this country is the greatest single weapon working against the U.S. That's the 7 o'clock edition of the news.
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0: Daniel Korn, Youth of Brattleboro, Vermont. I'm inviting you all to come out and either participate and or spectate at this year's Korn Gooth's annual-ish Soapbox Derby, which is going to be August 9th at the Exit 1 Industrial Park, also known as John Seitz Drive. That'll be August 9th. Opening ceremonies start at 12. If you've made a race car, you'll need to register that around 10 o'clock in the morning.
1: Come on out.
0: Can't wait to see you. 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

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The collection boxes are at the end of the congregational hall. 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Cheerio.

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0: 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We focus on great original music, both present and past, from the Western New England area. 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And I'm Mark Sherry, here today with Mark Ramone. Hey, Mark.
1: Hey, Mark.
0: And the song intro to our show was African Eyes by the late great sax player and Grammy Award winner Charles Neville and his son Caliph Neville from Huntington, Massachusetts. And today we have a special show for you. This is our 369th show. Yay! And we are spotlighting the 8th Black Bear Americana Music Festival, which will be held on August 14th to 16th at the Harwinton Fairgrounds in Harwinton, Connecticut. Each of the artists that we're going to play today will be performing at this year's event. So, Mark.
1: Yeah.
0: You picked out these tunes here from these artists. Some of these artists we know, and some we know well, and some we haven't heard before. So what are we going to start out with?
1: Well, I'm really excited. We have a new state troubadour in Connecticut, and you're going to find out about the troubadour. In our first block, we've got Charlie Widmer, and we're also going to start off with Charlie Diamond. It's the Charlie and Charlie set, with Charlie Diamond doing Mountaintops featuring Michaela Nelson.

0: Welcome back to the New Music Alliance Radio Hour. I'm Mark Ramone here with Mark Sherry, and we are featuring artists who will be performing at the 8th Annual Black Bear Americana Music Festival at the Harwinton Fairgrounds in Harwinton, Connecticut, coming up August 14th through the 16th, just around the corner. And you just heard Charlie Widmer with What Do I Need With Love? And we started off with Charlie Diamond, Mountaintops, featuring Michaela Nelson. Let's go to Charlie Widmer, who is our Connecticut State Troubadour.
1: That is a cool job. Gets to go around the state sharing music with people all around the state, getting them excited about, you know, basically local original music, just what we're all about.
0: Yeah, Charlie's really cool. He's an award-winning multi-genre singer, songwriter, guitarist, arranger, actor, and producer from Oxford, Connecticut, but originally born in Zurich, and he came to Connecticut.
1: Yeah, he's an excellent vocalist, and he's also part of a band that is also going to be at the festival that we're going to play later on in the show called On the Trail.
0: Yeah, and we'll mention this song again. Charlie released this as a solo song in 2023, and it's a big hit for him. But, you know, really cool. Look up Charlie when you get a chance. His performance on Switzerland's version of America's Got Talent. It's Switzerland's Got Talent, I think. And he sings a cover of a song by Luciano Pavarotti.
1: Wow.
0: He's been studying opera for 5 years. He's incredible. Great vocalist.
1: Yeah. And before that, we had a great tune by another Charlie, Charlie Diamond, out of the Enfield, Hartford, Connecticut area, and his tune Mountaintops featuring Michaela Nelson, who is just a wonderful vocalist and who actually will be appearing at our 21 Songwriters event next month at Westfield, Mass. And Bright Ideas Brewery. The two of them in this song, they sound a little like, you know, the old pairing of John Prine with Iris DeBent.
0: Oh, yeah, yeah, yeah. Classic.
1: Yeah, it really gave me that feel to it. It's a great country tune.
0: Yeah, I love his guitar in this. It brings me back to the kind of commercial country and western of my youth. Great supporting harmonies from Michaela. I think Charlie's just trying everything out that he can, and I love it. Everything he's coming up with is amazing.
1: Yeah, he just gets to me better and better. Charlie's honing his craft, and we can just, you know, watch him do it.
0: And here's an interesting tidbit. He recorded this in Nashville, Tennessee, with famed producer Dean Miller, who is the son of Country Music Hall of Fame artist Roger Miller.
1: No kidding. Wow. All
0: That's
1: right.
0: Cool.
1: Was it Roger Miller? That was his tune. Was it Trailers for Sale or Rent?
0: Rooms to Let 50 cents.
1: All right. So what do we got coming up next?
0: All right. So we're going to be going to some young ladies. We've got Jade Stabile. And we're going to start off with Sierra West, In Your Hands.

0: And you're back with the New Music Alliance Radio Hour. And you just heard Lavender by Jade Stabile. And we started out with Sierra West doing In Your Hands. So Jade Stabile out of Brookfield, Connecticut. What a beautiful voice.
1: Yeah, this is off her EP, Lavender, that came out last year. The song drifts between memory and longing, featuring poetic lyrics about swollen fields, catbirds, and holding hands under a spring moonrise.
0: And such nice harmonies in there. I think it might be with her own voice double tracking,
1: yep.
0: But it sounds really good. And I love that like lilting, you know, vocal style that she uses. And that's really a nice touch.
1: Yeah, she's got some talent for a young kid.
0: Mm-hmm. Before that, we had Sierra West from Thomaston, Connecticut, with her tune In Your Hands off her EP Hold Your Fire. This is a 2012 release. This song, you know, this has got such an excellent beat. And she's a really strong vocalist.
1: Yeah, I love an upbeat indie alternative melody. Her sweet vocals are on par with Ingrid Michaelson. This is like one of those timeless songs. It's kind of reminiscent of the 80s, 90s, and new millennium. Came out in 2012. I was reading into her and found out that she's a big fan of Martin Sexton and recently had a chance to talk with her. I wish I knew about that before. I would have talked to her about Martin Sexton, who's also living in Western New England, Western Massachusetts now.
0: Yes. Well, Sierra is definitely going to be someone you want to make sure you catch. So, Mark, what do we have up for our next block?
1: Well, we're going to go to the folk set now. A little transgressive Americana core. I should mention, if you go to the website, the Black Bear Americana, it's blackbearmusicfest.com. And you can look up all the artists that are performing. And they have a description. It's like a quirky little description. So the one for the bargain is Transgressive Americana Core. But we're also going to play Ian Campbell, who's a folk singer-songwriter. So we got Ian Campbell and The Bargain, Happily Ever After. If you

0: Hello, and thank you for listening to the New Music Alliance Radio Hour. We are featuring songs and artists that will be featured at the Black Bear Americana Music Fest coming up August 14th through the 16th at the Harwinton Fairgrounds in Harwinton, Connecticut. And you just heard Ian Campbell with My Town, and we started off with The Bargain, Happily Ever After. Let's go to Ian Campbell. My town, which is Litchfield, Connecticut, for Ian. Ian is one of the co-founders of the Music Fest. Him and Beth are the ones that organized this and put in so much of an effort to make this an amazing festival year after year.
1: Yeah, that's a really sweet song. I guarantee you that everybody in Litchfield, Connecticut, is loving this tune. That's for sure. They're glowing from this one.
0: Yeah, I love songs about small towns. Little Pink Houses always chokes me up. And even Tracy Walton has a great tune about his hometown, too.
1: Well, actually, Tracy and his studio are right outside of Litchfield, Connecticut. Close by neighbors there. Yeah, and Ian apparently is also a certified clinician for Ovation Guitars. And they actually had a factory that I believe it's not operating full anymore, but it's right around the corner from there. It's in New Hartford, Connecticut. Yeah, I've actually visited out there. Ovation Guitars are great guitars. And reach out to him if you have any Ovation guitar questions. That's for sure.
0: And we started off with The Bargain with Happily Ever After off of Smile and Smile, which came out last year.
1: Yeah, these guys blend together so well. It's a trio, Frank Gritelli, Muddy Rivers, and Shandy Lawson.
0: Yeah, they're out of New Haven, Connecticut.
1: Yeah, there's some really nice picking on mandolin on this tune by Shandy.
0: You know what? The past 2 years, I've seen them at the Black Bear Americana Music Fest, and they were on the gazebo stage. And this year, they're going to be on the main stage Friday at 12:30.
1: Sounds like they are making some strides here, huh?
0: Yeah.
1: So what do we got upcoming here?
0: You know what? I'm not even going to say what this set is because it's a hodgepodge. Anyhow, we've got a couple of great bands. We've got the Decker Bandits, and we are going to start off with On the Trail, Lead Me Back Again.

0: And we are back here with the New Music Alliance Radio Hour. And we are playing tunes that are all going to be performed by artists who will be at the Black Bear Americana Music Festival from August 14th to 16th in Harwinton, Connecticut. And you just heard the Decker Bandits with a tune called Friend of Mine. And before that, we started out with On the Trail with their song Lead Me Back Again. So the Decker Bandits, they're from Collinsville, Connecticut. And boy, they would be great at a hoedown. What toe tapping music, boy. It's sudden I couldn't keep my toes from tapping while listening to this tune.
1: I saw one description of them: bluegrass, Latin, carnival, funky, gypsy, jazz, rock, jam band.
0: And apparently they call their style Newgrass.
1: Yeah, I mean, it just, I think they're just having fun. It seems like every time I see a video of them, they're having a good time. The crowd is having a good time, getting up and dancing. That's just what you want.
0: There's some nice mandolin and guitar picking in this tune as well. They're definitely really the talented musicians.
1: Yeah, I love how they keep it interesting throughout the whole song. The highs, and there's lows, spotlights on individuals, and then there's blended harmonies. It really grabs your attention and doesn't let go. And we started off with On the Trail, Lead Me Back Again,
0: Yeah.
1: released as a single originally in 2023, and then they added it to their album, Where Do We Go From Here, in 2024.
0: And they are a band also that features an artist that we had earlier with one of his solo tunes. That's Charlie Widmer, whose guitars and vocals, and who we mentioned was out of Oxford, Connecticut. They also have fiddle, Austin Scelzo, Tom Polizzi on mandolins and vocals, Matt Curley on upright bass and vocals. In fact, all four of them do vocals as well, which is really cool in a band to have four vocals.
1: And Charlie penned the group's hit single, What Do I Need With Love, that he recorded solo as well, but On the Trail added it to their album. And it reached number three on Sirius XM's Bluegrass Junction.
0: Yeah, it definitely got a lot of different feel to it.

0: picture in my head, you know, bunch of little bugs with like guitars and fiddles.
1: They're
0: Bugs
1: really
0: on a
1: cool.
0: bug.
1: I listened to some of their tunes and I really love their stuff.
0: All right, cool. So we have one more block left, right?
1: Yeah, let's rock it on out. We've got Johnny Longo in the Coolhead Blues Band, and we're going to start off with The Possum, Professors of Sweet, Sweet Music with Only Forever.

0: Hello and welcome back to the New Music Alliance Radio Hour. We are featuring artists and songs that you can hear at the New Music Alliance, the Black Bear Americana Music Festival coming up August 14th through the 16th at the Harwinton Fairgrounds in Harwinton, Connecticut. And you just heard Johnny Longo in the Cool Head Blues Band with Smokin' Gun. And we started off with the Professors of Sweet, Sweet Music, Only Forever. Let's go to Johnny Longo from Suffield, Connecticut.
1: Yeah, with his 11-piece bands.
0: Yeah.
1: Whoa. Now that'll knock you over.
0: High energy, electrifying, and live show that combines masterful musicianship, infectious rhythms, and undeniable stage charisma.
1: Yeah, these guys are definitely they're doing some smoking in here, that's for sure. Johnny on his guitar definitely does some smoking.
0: I love the organ in any rock and roll band. It seems counterintuitive, but it really works. And Johnny's been around a long time, put together a band back in 1978 as a trio in a musical experiment and still going on strong.
1: Yeah, absolutely. So definitely look for Johnny's. So if you're a blues fan, don't miss Johnny Longo and the Cool Head Blues Band. So before that, we had the Professors of Sweet, Sweet Music, who go by Possum, with their tune Only Forever. And they're from the Hartford, Connecticut area, and they're just a great dance band. Really, really good. They've been so popular in Hartford.
0: Well, they're a staple of Hartford, and they won the Best of Hartford Readers Poll 3 years in a row. They're co-creators of the Heartbeat Music Festival. Great, great music. You heard in this song, Only Forever, the lead singer is Alyssa Velasquez, who I had on the show as a special guest a few weeks ago.
1: Yeah, absolutely. Yeah, she's quite the vocalist too. She really is.
0: Powerhouse voice.
1: Yes. Well, this is going to be a really super show out in Harwinton. We're going to rock Harwinton's, that's for sure. Remember, August 14th to the 16th, Black Bear Americana Music Fest.
0: And Mark, when is our 21 songwriters?
1: We have on August 29th, so just 2 weeks after that, we have the 21 Songwriters Western New England event, which will be at the Bright Ideas Brewery, which is in Westfield, Mass. And we're going to have two stages with 21 songwriters, three at a time on stage, each playing a couple of their great original tunes. And we've got a lot of great names, some of whom actually are going to be at this festival as well. So please check out both the Black Bear Fest and our 21 songwriters in at the Bright Ideas Brewery in Westfield, Mass. Again, that's August 29th. And if you're a musician, we're going to be running free workshops for musicians starting at 1:30 p.m. on songwriting, how to navigate the music business, how to prepare for a studio recording of your own music, and trying to make the most out of your time, your expensive time there. So if you want some free help, then you're a musician, come during the afternoon a little bit earlier, and you can take one of our free workshops. But for everybody else, 5 p.m. to 9 p.m., you're going to hear some great 21 songwriters from all around Western New England.
0: Awesome. Well, thanks for visiting with us, and we hope you enjoyed some great original music from Western New England artists. I'm Mark Ramone here this week with Mark Sherry. The New Music Alliance Radio Hour is brought to you by the New Music Alliance, a 501c3 nonprofit whose mission is to assist and advance the careers of talented, creative local musicians who write original music and to promote the extended Western New England area as a destination for original music writing, production, and performances.
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Hello, folks. That show was not supposed to play this morning. 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

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And today's Mix Mix is all about cars, songs of cars, and our several show string here of planes, trains, automobiles, cars, bikes, boats, buses, and then songs of home. 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

0: And I love Beatles in the morning, too. So this is Mick of Mick's Mix. We're in episode 0048, Songs of Automobiles. We open the show with a long line of cars, Cake. She Loves My Automobiles, ZZ Top. Cars, You Knew That Was Coming by Gary Numan. And, of course, Drive My Car by the Beatles. We're going to keep on moving right in here in Songs of Automobiles here on WMCB 107.9 FM in Greenfield, Massachusetts, Western Mass Community Broadcasting. And let's hear what Jonathan Richman has to say.
1: I'm going to tell you about
0: the subject.
1: What are you talking about? Speak English. I didn't come from Baltimore. How the hell am I supposed to understand
2: that? Jonathan?
1: Oh, now I get it. Oh, these other modern
2: lovers.
1: See, these other modern lovers are too smart for me. Okay, they understand.
3: Don't you call that a piece of junk?
2: That's your car.
3: Now, don't you call that a piece of junk? That's a nice car.
4: I thought you were from Boston.
3: Well, I am.
4: Yeah,
3: we're the worst drivers in the country. Didn't you read the statistics?
4: Yeah.
3: Yeah, that's why they did a special Dodge Vegematic Boston model, because it doesn't go anywhere. See.
4: Yeah.
2: Things are a wreck.
3: Well, but I like it. You see, it's sentimental, you know?
4: Sentimental.
3: Well, it is. It's sedimentary, too. Do you know that car's been there for 3,000 years and hasn't moved an inch?
4: Also sentimental, right?
3: It's sentimental. Right, and it's made in Monticello. Do you know that it's very important that you understand how these cars work?
2: Here comes a dump truck that's coming away.
3: Dump truck, spare that car. Don't you know how fine it are? If you were a Dodge Vegematic, you'd remain static. So I don't see why you think you are so great. Because I got this Dodge Vegematic. And sir, if you want to know the truth, my pleasure is in watching it vegetate. For if I were a Dodge Vegematic, I'd be kind to you. Why not be kind to the Dodge Vegematic too? In fact, I'll meet you at 7 there. Don't be late. We'll sit there and watch my great car vegetate. And you'll enjoy it, too. You won't want to take it away in your dump truck anymore. We're going to do this in A. Give me an A, maestro. Well, I'm going to tell...

door. 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I whispered a prayer just for luck. The fenders was clicking, the guardrail post. The guy beside me looked as white as a ghost. 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Telephone posted like a picket fence. They said, slow down, I see spots. The lines on the road look just like dots.

You might already recognize him. That early 19th children's program, Hexen and Memory. A masterpiece of kinetic energy, of dynamics and mechanics, sprung from the hands of engineering wizards of a bygone era. Cold hurled and forged in spotless tweed in three different sauces. Alone in the world with its safety patent for its earwig beam. Yeast your eyes on this mother. Do you want to be perceived as rich and cuddly? Of course you do. Then buy my car with your dough. This car is equipped with both an inside and an outside. A curly exhaust. Two pieces of black roof sticks. Increased lumbar support. And hepatitis B. Spinzy winsies on both sides, and also four door handles, one of which is bunk oil. Decorative plate scab on the tail boot. Plastic gills with triple backdraft. Art. Smooth cabin with a slick dash. Fancy turning crank with a built-in safety bladder. Pelvis straps and an AUX kettle, oblong chrome nipple with five on it, a square spot with a glossy surface, only 340,000 circular bends, and a recipe holder. Pure Renegade. Pop that pony's face. A real ladies' magnet. According to the legend of my grandfather's father's grandchild's great child's child, the back seat is haunted. Four very round rubber humps included. Fab caps is extra.

0: 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In that set, we heard a lot of car songs of different brands and models and makes and all that other nonsense. We started off with Jonathan Richmond and the New Modern Lovers, Dodge Vegematic. Yeah, that's a fun one. Followed by GTO, Ronnie and the Daytonas, Little Deuce Coupe by the Beach Boys, Little Honda by the Hondells, Rocket 88 by Jackie Brenston, Hot Rod Lincoln, the original, Roger Miller. Then we heard See the USA television ad with Dinah Shore singing. Followed by 57 Chevy, Billy Joe Spears, Volvo Cowgirl by Sheryl Crow. Following, of course, that Buy My Volvo YouTube ad by a videographer who used it in several of his productions. And then, of course, Neil Young Motor City, ending that set of all kinds of car brand names, etc. All right, we're going to listen to this car starting and driving away one more time while we hear our Sarah say the joke of the day.
1: Hey, Mick.
0: Hey, Sarah.
1: Why was the car always tired?
0: Oh, I don't know that one.
1: It never took any breaks.
0: Oh, any breaks. Oh, man. Yeah, the joke of the dad joke.

0: great day.
1: Yeah, Donna and I will be out there volunteering as we do every year for the try. It's a fun time.
0: Mix.
1: And I will do a little radio ad here.
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1: 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And here's a song by a band called The Spaniels called Automobiles.

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This is Mix Mix, episode 0048, Songs of Automobiles. And that set, we heard The Spaniels with the song Automobiles. Patty Griffin doing a cover of Bruce Springsteen's Stolen Car. And then Bruce joins in afterwards with Used Cars. Those were both for my Donna. Hello, Donna. 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
1: This is Daniel Korn, youth of Brattleboro, Vermont. I'm inviting you all to come out and either participate and or spectate at this year's Korn Youth's annual-ish soapbox derby, which is going to be August 9th at the Exit 1 Industrial Park, also known as John Seitz Drive. That'll be August 9th. Opening ceremonies start at 12. If you've made a race car, you'll need to register that around 10 o'clock in the morning.
0: Come on out.
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1: This is Daniel Korn, youth of Brattleboro, Vermont. I'm inviting you all to come out and either participate and or spectate at this year's Korn Guth's annual-ish soapbox derby, which is going to be August 9th at the Exit 1 Industrial Park, also known as John Seitz Drive. That'll be August 9th. Opening ceremony start at 12. If you've made a race car, you'll need to register that around 10 o'clock in the morning.
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I don't do this for myself. I do this strictly 100%.

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1: This is Daniel Korn, youth of Brattleboro, Vermont. I'm inviting you all to come out and either participate and or spectate at this year's Korn Youth's annual-ish soapbox derby, which is going to be August 9th at the Exit 1 Industrial Park, also known as John Seitz Drive. That'll be August 9th. Opening ceremony start at 12. If you've made a race car, you'll need to register that around 10 o'clock in the morning.
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1: This is Daniel Korn, youth of Brattleboro, Vermont. I'm inviting you all to come out and either participate and or spectate at this year's Korn Youth's annual-ish soapbox derby, which is going to be August 9th at the Exit 1 Industrial Park, also known as John Seitz Drive. That'll be August 9th. Opening ceremonies start at 12. If you've made a race car, you'll need to register that around 10 o'clock in the morning.
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0: This is Daniel Korn, youth of Brattleboro, Vermont. I'm inviting you all to come out and either participate and or spectate at this year's Korn Youth's annual-ish soapbox derby, which is going to be August 9th at the Exit 1 Industrial Park, also known as John Seitz Drive. That'll be August 9th. Opening ceremony start at 12. If you've made a race car, you'll need to register that around 10 o'clock in the morning.
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1: This is Daniel Korn, youth of Brattleboro, Vermont. I'm inviting you all to come out and either participate and or spectate at this year's Korn Youth's annual-ish soapbox derby, which is going to be August 9th at the Exit 1 Industrial Park, also known as John Seitz Drive. That'll be August 9th. Opening ceremony start at 12. If you've made a race car, you'll need to register that around 10 o'clock in the morning.
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Welcome to the family, right where you belong, right here at WMCBLP Greenfield. I'm your host, Art Ames, and this is my show, Radio Cures. I'm here on Thursdays from noon to 3, today being no exception. So today I have a lot of new music for you, including a real gift, an unreleased song from John Prine that we hadn't heard before that I'll play you later. And obviously I'll also mix that in with some more familiar tunes, and we'll see how it goes today. I got to admit, you ever have one of those days where you just wake up discombobulated? I don't know, maybe you didn't get enough sleep, or you woke up so suddenly and had to jump out of bed that you didn't have time to adjust. That's my day. It's when left is right, right is left. It's when one puts one's shirt on backwards. Yes, I did that. Not inside out, but backwards. So, you know, that happened. And, you know, I trudged to the station, got here, set up, and thought, I'm really, really happy that I can just sit back and listen to good music for a few hours. And that's exactly what I'm going to do. And I hope you stick with me so that I have a little bit of company. All right, there's going to be a squeak. You ready? Squeak, squeak, squeak, squeak. I had to move the little microphone thingy here. All right. I actually have a disproportionate amount of new music to play for you today. It sometimes happens where just a whole bunch of stuff comes out at the same time. I'm going to start you off with a band that I've never heard before. It's called the band is called 1,000 Rabbits, and that's 1000 is how they title their band versus written. It's numerical. I find this humorous, used to be known as Rabbit Foot, so maybe they expanded. They're from London. Their debut album is called Are We Friends Yet? And I can't classify their music except that I think it's really cool. I hope you agree with me. This song is called Spring Cleaning.

I hit you with a lot of new music on that first set, starting with a band that I mentioned before I wasn't familiar with, and now I'm kind of obsessed over, and I'm sure I'm going to play you at least one more song off their album, Are We Friends Yet? The band is called 1000 Rabbits. They're from London. It's their debut album. I played you Spring Cleaning. Another new one from Robin Hitchcock, The Confuser is the album, and Ghost in Sunlight is the song that I played you. I played you another song off the Rolling Stones' new album, Foreign Tongues. I played a couple over the last few weeks. In the Stars is what that you is what you listen to today. Going back to 1982, in the days of CBGB, I give you Sylvain Sylvain with the song Teenage News. And coming back to today with another new one, that's Babe Rainbow. Excuse me, that's Babe Rainbow. The band is from Australia. It's their seventh album. It's called Acid and Honey, and I played you the title track. You're listening to Radio Cures right here at WMCBLP. Greenfield. I'm your host, Art Ames, and I'll be with you until 3 o'clock today if you choose to hang around with me a little bit longer. And let's see, I'm going to start you off with a couple of new ones again. As I said, sometimes this good music hits in waves, and this is one of them, and we'll see how the rest of the day goes. But and I'll play you more familiar stuff in a little while. But in the meantime, this band is The Revivalists. You may know them. It's their sixth album. They're out of New Orleans. The album is called Get It Honest, and this is called Razor Blades and Runways.

I started you off this time with two new ones. The first one being from the Revivalists out of New Orleans. The album is Get It Honest. Razor Blades and Runways is what I played you. Not typically a pairing that I would consider. Lenny Kaye, who is and has been Patti Smith's confidant and guitarist for forever, for pretty close to 50 years, debuted, strangely enough, after 50 years, debuted his new album called Going Local, and I played you If I Were You. Amy Helm, going back to 2021, gives us verse 23. John R. Miller, his new album is called The Great Unknowing, and I played you Tollbooth. And John is the Newport Festival Foundation announced recipient of the 2026 prestigious John Prine Songwriter Fellowship as well. And you'll see that that becomes even more relevant in a couple of minutes. You then listen to Superhighway from Motel Burbridge, Nick Johnson, Steve Kimmock, John Morgan Kimmock, and Dwayne Trucks. It goes back to, oh, it doesn't go back. Where does it go back to? It goes back to 2021, Highway Butterfly, The Songs of Neil Cassell, a fantastic compilation album honoring a really good songwriter. An oldie, back to 1968, I give you Canned Heat, On the Road Again, and I ended it up with Modest Mouth. Their eighth new album is called An Eraser and a Maze. The song is Remember Yourself. My name's Art Ames, and you're listening to Radio Cures right here, broadcasting live at WMCBLP Greenfield. Okay, on with the music, and I'm delighted to play this next one for you. So this year marks the 30th anniversary of John Prine's 12th studio album called Lost Dogs and Mixed Blessings. And so they curated an archival release, and it's called Found Dogs, and it comes out in October. But to me, and everybody will think of it differently, what's most exciting is that they unearthed, I don't know how many, two, to three, or four John Prine songs that were never recorded and never released. And I'm going to play you the first of the songs that they came out with an early release of. And it's my honor to play John Prine off the album coming out in October, Found Dogs, his song, probably more relevant today than when he wrote it in 1994, World Without Love.

I started you off in this set with a previously unreleased, unheard tune from John Prine called World Without Love. It's a sneak edition. It's a sneak peek of an album coming out in October called Found Dogs. I talked about it earlier, celebrating the release of his 12th album that came out 30 years ago and including a few songs that we haven't heard before from John. And somehow I feel a radio show coming on that will focus on John's music in the near future. Or maybe I'll wait till the release and we'll do it all together. Anyhow, another new one from Jesper Lindell, L-I-N-D-E-L-L, from Sweden. The album is 3614, that's numerical, Jackson Highway. Rainbow Road is the song that I played you. Going back to the last waltz in the band, Eric Clapton joins them on this song, Further On Up the Road, of course, live version from the last waltz performance. Bob Dylan, going back to his album, Bringing It All Back Home, I played you On the Road Again. Joe Bonamassa gives us so many roads, and I ended up with a new album from A Different Thread. They're a band that's, I guess they're an international band because they're both from Staffordshire, England, and Durham, North Carolina. Their sixth album is called Once Again I Played You, Goodbye Muddy Waters. My name's Art Ames. I'm your host on Thursdays right here with my show, Radio Cures. And it's always a mix of new and old. You can find me on Facebook. 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I did it anyway. WMCB.net. There you can get the schedule of all the programs, not just mine. There are a lot of really great programs on the radio, and we're growing. There are more shows coming. You can click on where it says DJs, and you'll find all the DJs, including me. Click on me, if you wish, and you'll find all my shows, all my prior shows, right there for the taking, or actually for the listening anyway. On with more important things like music. I mentioned the first song I played of the day was from a band I had not heard of that just blew me away, and that's 1,000 Rabbits out of London. It's their debut album, Are We Friends Yet? And I'm going to play you another cut off that album. This one's called Cinema Isle.

The set started off with another song off of the debut album from 1000 Rabbits called Are We Friends Yet? That's the name of the album. The name of the song I played you is Cinema Isle. I hope you liked it. And the other song I played earlier, because I'm going to play a lot more from them in the coming weeks. The Strokes gives us a new album. It's their sixth album. They've been around for almost 30 years. They're out of New York City, and the lead member of the band is, of course, Julian Casablancas. As I said, the album is called Reality Waits, and I played you Dine and Dash. And just about an hour ago, I saw Barack Obama's annual playlist for songs. And good for him. He listed The Strokes and another song of this album that I didn't play you, but I was intending to play you at a future date. So, we actually agreed on this album, or at least on this band, or something like that. Not that it matters, but just one of those weird coincidences. Charlie XCX, the album, the brand new one, which is getting just amazing rave reviews, and it's kind of an astounding record album, because behind the production, the lyrics are revelatory, shall I say. But check it out yourself if you wish. It's her eighth album, and the second one this year I played you I'm Afraid. Going back to last year, this band won the Grammy for Best Dance Electronica Album, and that would be FKA Twigs. The album is Eusexua. I played you Lonely But Exciting Road. Going way back to 1972, Leon Russell gave us Magic Mirror, and going back to 86, I gave you a song off of Michelle Shock's debut album, which was called Texas Campfire Takes, and I played you the song Fogtown. You're listening to Radio Cures. My name's Art Ames. I broadcast live on Thursdays right here from beautiful downtown Greenfield, and I got more music to play for you, starting with, I'm going to give you another song off the new album from the Revitalists. The album is Get It Honest, and this song is called Holy.

Oops, got a little bit behind on the set list then. Sorry for the delay. So, let's see what we just listened to. Lots of good music, starting with a few new ones. The Pretty Reckless, the album is Dear God. It's their fifth album, and they're out of New York City. I played you Devil in Disguise, followed by another song from the Revivalists, Holy, from their album Get It Honest. A third new one from Suki Waterhouse. The album is Loveland. And I played you the song Stevens. Portugal, the man going back a few years, gave us Summer of Love. Going back about, 10 or 11 years. That's Mark Ronson and Bruno Mars with Mystical giving us Uptown Funk. And Tank and the Bangers. This year's new release is called The Last Balloon. Whole World is the song that I played you. And I went back to 1965 to end the set with Martha Reeves and Vandellas Dancing in the Streets. Okay, on with the music. Here's a new one there from the Brooklyn trio Bandits on the Run. The album is Rough Magic. The song is called Song for John.

I started that set off with a new one from Bandits on the Run. The album is Rough Magic, and the song is Song for John. Going back about 25 years, that's the Be Good Tanyas, the Littlest Birds, Laura Nero, going back even farther or further to 1994, a live performance in San Francisco of the song Walk the Dog and Light the Light. Sadly, in memory of Glenn Hansard, who passed away just this week in a motorcycle accident following a gig that he had just performed in. One of the real good guys in the music world, and he and his talent and his songwriting will surely be missed. I played you perhaps his most popular song off the album in the movie that came out in 2007, Once, and he's joined on that particular song with his partner in crime, if you will, or in music, in both the movie and in the song and the album, Makita Inglova. Maya DeVitri gives us a new one called All My Faith, and I played you the title track. Amy Shark, you may or may not know her. She's from Australia. Her fifth album is called Soft Pop, not pop as in, but I think pop is in pop. Child of Divorce is the song that I played off that album, and another new one, this one time from Caleb Caudill, Heavy Thrill. And congratulations to Caleb. He and his partner just had a baby last week, actually. The album is Heavy Thrill. Oh, ironically appropriate. Path of Desire is the song that I played. Looks like I have time for one more set, so let's get to it. This is Eleni Mandel. Her album Tailspin came out earlier this year. This is called Life Is Sometimes.

That final set started off with Eleni Mandel. Her new album is called Tailspin. I played you Life Is Sometimes. We went back to 1962, and one of my favorites from the All-American Songbook, that's Nancy Wilson, and the song is When Sunny Gets Blue, written, by the way, by Jack Siegel, who also wrote the song Scarlet Ribbons, if you remember that song from way, way, way back when. What else did I have for you? Also an older one from 1974. Phoebe Snow gave us Harpo's Blues. 1963's hit from Barbara Lewis was Hello Stranger. And I ended today's show and the final set of the day with just a gorgeous song, once again, from Glenn Hansard, who sadly passed away this week in a motorcycle accident. And once again, thank you for the beautiful songs and being the person that you have been and the influence that you had on many, many other musicians throughout your career. To Glenn Hansard, he will be missed. I played you Song of Hope going out, as I said, for my final song of the day. Quick programming note, I will be gone for 2 weeks, two whole weeks, so I will see you back in 3 weeks. The station is closed to all but board of directors people next week for vacation, and then I have a prior commitment the following Thursday. So whatever that date is, it's around the 20th or the 21st, I will be back. And until then, you have a fantastic few weeks. Be kind to another, and we'll see you on the other end.

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1: This is Daniel Korn, youth of Brattleboro, Vermont. I'm inviting you all to come out and either participate and or spectate at this year's Korn Youth's annual-ish soapbox derby, which is going to be August 9th at the Exit 1 Industrial Park, also known as John Seitz Drive. That'll be August 9th. Opening ceremony start at 12. If you've made a race car, you'll need to register that around 10 o'clock in the morning.
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0: This is Daniel Korn, youth of Brattleboro, Vermont. I'm inviting you all to come out and either participate and or spectate at this year's Korn Youth's annual-ish soapbox derby, which is going to be August 9th at the Exit 1 Industrial Park, also known as John Seitz Drive. That'll be August 9th. Opening ceremony start at 12. If you've made a race car, you'll need to register that around 10 o'clock in the morning.
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0: in 49 and went to Detroit working on assembly line. The first year they had me putting wheels on Cadillacs. Every day I'd watch them beauties roll by, and sometimes I'd hang my head and cry, 'cause I always wanted me one that was long and black. 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You'll know it's me when I come through your town.
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0: This is Daniel Korn, youth of Brattleboro, Vermont. I'm inviting you all to come out and either participate and or spectate at this year's Korn Youth's annual-ish Soapbox Derby, which is going to be August 9th at the Exit 1 Industrial Park, also known as John Seitz Drive. That'll be August 9th. Opening ceremony start at 12. If you've made a race car, you'll need to register that around 10 o'clock in the morning.
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1: This is Daniel Korn, youth of Brattleboro, Vermont. 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That'll be August 9th. Opening ceremony start at 12. If you've made a race car, you'll need to register that around 10 o'clock in the morning.
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0: Check, check. Are we okay? I can hear it now. It was not working for a sec.
1: Apologies for our short song. We're messing with our settings, so everything's getting cut off at the 60-second mark for songs.
0: Testing, testing. That's a cool scooter.
1: Yeah, I gave it to Dawn.
0: Just ride it. We got scooters in the studio. Hello, everybody. You're tuned to 107.9 Western Mass Community Broadcast. The very last on the dial, the very first in our hearts. Low power, high spirits. It's 4 o'clock. You're listening to Logan's Run. I'm your host, The Rock Witch, and today is July 30th. Is it the last day of July? 30 days. What do they say? 30 days has September, April, June, and November. So tomorrow's August. Tomorrow's August 1st. No, it's not. Tomorrow's July 31st. Oy vey.

city.

0: guys hear all this stuff? I feel like it's not loud enough.
1: Well, there's a few over there that could have been a seaman.
2: Only a few.

this cool record I found over at Mystery Train in Amherst. It's music inspired by Lord of the Rings by Bo Hansen and Anders Lind. Organist from Scandinavia. If somebody asked me to point out Scandinavia on a map, I probably couldn't do it. But I feel like that's like average, you know? Just so you know, I'm not gonna be here next week because our studio will be closed. We're working on fitting in some, like, PSAs and stuff, so bear with us while we experiment. But I'll be live here today from 4 to 5, so

0: You would be willing to go on a quest?
1: Yes, of course. What kind of a quest?
0: Find a cure for the Empress. And to save our world. No one can give you any advice except this. You must go alone. You must leave all your weapons behind. It will be very dangerous.
1: Is there any chance of success?
0: I do not know. But if you fail, the Empress will surely die. And our whole world will be utterly destroyed.
1: When do I begin?
0: Now. And you must hurry, Atreyu, for nothing grows stronger every day.

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And you're rolling with the Rock Witch live. Here doing Logan's Run from 4 to 5 p.m. every Thursday. Shout out to my underwriter over in Turner.

there's been a lot of stuff going on. I've had a pretty good summer so far. I don't know about you guys. I've been doing my very best not to party all the time, but it's kind of hard. But yeah, this is Logan's Run, live every Thursday, 4 to 5 p.m. on WMCB. Thank you so much for listening, and stay tuned.

This is from the Godzilla Final Wars soundtrack, which is probably my favorite one out of like all the Godzilla movies I've seen recently. Final Wars, so good. Not the greatest movie, although Gigan does come out with a double chainsaw.

Alright, everybody. I'm going to call it. I'm going to head out. Thank you for listening. I'm your, words. Can't do words. Anyway, this is Logan's Run, live 4 to 5 p.m. every Thursday on WMCB. You're tuned to 107.9. And, yeah, it's 5. So I'm going to go. Thanks for listening, and catch you later. Bye.

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1: This is Daniel Korn, youth of Brattleboro, Vermont. I'm inviting you all to come out and either participate and or spectate at this year's Korn Youth's annual-ish soapbox derby, which is going to be August 9th at the Exit 1 Industrial Park, also known as John Seitz Drive. That'll be August 9th. Opening ceremonies start at 12. If you've made a race car, you'll need to register that around 10 o'clock in the morning.
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You have to see me later on tonight. Around the corner. Right on the corner. Come on, come on. Yeah, I got that too. Going down, going down. Your blood pressure. Yeah, it's going down, going down. You want to sleep good at night. 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

0: This is Daniel Korn, youth of Brattleboro, Vermont. I'm inviting you all to come out and either participate and or spectate at this year's Korn Guth's annual-ish soapbox derby, which is going to be August 9th at the Exit 1 Industrial Park, also known as John Seitz Drive. That'll be August 9th. Opening ceremony start at 12. If you've made a race car, you'll need to register that around 10 o'clock in the morning.
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2: Yeah, buddy.
3: Yeah, buddy. How about you?
4: Yeah, buddy, yeah, buddy, yeah, buddy.
2: Jim.
5: Yeah, buddy.
4: Hey, buddy.
5: Buddy, buddy, buddy.
4: Hey, buddy.
5: Hey, buddy.
3: Hey, buddy.
5: Hey, buddy.
3: Hey,
5: buddy.
3: Hey, buddy.
5: Hey, buddy.
3: Hey, buddy.
5: Hey, buddy.
4: Hey, buddy.
3: Hey, buddy.
4: Hey, buddy.
3: Hey, buddy boy.
6: Oh, yeah.
7: Buddy. Buddy. Sniff, sniff, sniff, sniff. Buddy.
6: Buddy.
7: Hey.
6: Buddy, buddy.
7: Hey.
6: Buddy.
3: Hey. Thank you. Thank you, buddy. All right.
6: Oh, yeah,
3: buddy.
6: Buddy.
3: Buddy.
6: Yeah, buddy.
3: Buddy.
6: Bud.
3: Yeah, buddy.
6: Bud.
3: Bud. Buddy.
5: Buddy, buddy, buddy, buddy, buddy, buddy, buddy, buddy, buddy, buddy.
8: Buddy.
6: Oh, yeah, man. Master Man Randy Savage here.
8: Buddy, buddy.
9: Okay, this is weird.
6: The thing. Thing. The thing. The thing about buddies is... they're buddies forever and ever and and ever, buddies to the end.
8: Can you tell us about your buddy? Go ahead.
6: I have no idea.
10: My buddy.

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1: So, on Sunday for 4th of July, I saw the fireworks in Beacon Field, Portsea Tower, and they were beautiful, especially the grand finale was so beautiful. All those fireworks going up all at once was crazy. Everybody was just clapping and cheering them on. Everybody was just so happy. It was the 200th anniversary of the history of the whole world. 250 indeed. United States of America. And there's one thing I wanted that I couldn't get to do is why my bicycle, because my brakes are not working, but that's okay. I'll get my brakes fixed sometime. I'm going to go to Bicycle World on Federal Street, and those dudes can fix it up for me very nicely.
2: Bicycle World rocks.
1: Bicycle World, I want to ride my bicycle. Bicycle World walks, walk and roll.
3: Heim.
1: Jim.
4: Turn like this does. See, this is
5: turning. I just loosened it.
4: Did you? Oh, good. Oops.
5: Oops, Jim.
4: Knock out his teeth. Go ahead. All right, Jim.
6: I got all his teeth.
7: Did he? Oh, okay. So you're good then. All right. Good. Go ahead. How was your fourth, Jim?
6: Good. We stayed home at the fourth.
4: Okay. Anything good? Had a burgers, fries, whatever? Burgers and weenies?
6: Anything.
4: Huh?
6: Then any hamburgers.
4: You didn't have any hamburgers.
6: No cookout.
4: Hamburgers.
6: Hamburgers.
7: No cookout for you this year, Jim. No cookout for Jim this year. What did you do? Did you go out?
6: Yeah, on the weekend.
7: Okay. What did you tell us about that? Tell us about your weekend, buddy. Let's hear about it.
6: I went out on the weekend. I had a good time. I went to the 99s.
7: The 99.
1: Yummy.
7: Yeah.
8: What'd you eat, buddy?
6: Steak.
8: Steak.
1: I love steak.
7: What kind of steak?
6: Those round ones.
7: The round steak. Tell us more about that. I want to hear about it. I want to hear about the steak.
6: I had a good steak at 99. I had gravy over it.
7: Mm-hmm. Mm. Yeah.
6: And rice. And corn. And coffee. No dessert.
7: No dessert. Sir, can you tell us about your 4th of July, buddy?
5: Great.
7: Why don't you come grab a microphone?
5: Come on up, Peter.
7: Do you want us either this one or that one? Yeah? Does that work? Yeah, go ahead.
5: My 4th of July was great! Great!
7: What did you do? You want to tell us about it?
5: The fireworks was great!
7: You go to the Greenfield fireworks, Peter?
5: Nope.
7: Where did you go to see fireworks?
5: I watch on television.
7: Oh, very nice. Yes, there were a lot of good fireworks on TV. Awesome. All from all over the place. Which one did you watch?
5: 250!
7: 250 from where were they shooting?
5: United States!
7: United States? And the fireworks from which city?
5: New York! 250!
7: New York City. Fireworks.
5: Yeah.
7: Yeah. Yeah. Excellent. All right. And did you see any music on TV, buddy?
5: Yes.
7: What did you see? What did you watch?
5: I watched the parade in New York.
7: Oh, very nice. Very, very cool. All right. How about Justin, Mr. DJ?
9: DJ over there. Tell us about your 4th of July. 4th of July.
7: Talking about 4th of July. Big, big one this year.
10: Well, I really didn't do anything on the 4th of July, actually.
9: Okay.
7: Did you do anything on the 3rd of July?
10: I just stay home and I played a few rounds of CTR.
7: What is that?
10: Crash Bandicoot Team Racing.
7: I see.
10: Basically, after I get all the CTR tokens, I have to get a high score in order to get 4 secret characters throughout the game.
7: Was that something you play online, or how's that work?
10: No, I don't play on a computer. It's actually on my PlayStation 2.
7: The PS2?
10: That's correct.
7: That is correct. PS2, folks. And what is it called?
10: CTR Crash Bandicoot Team Racing.
7: Fantastic. How about Mario over here? Hey, big guy.
11: Good.
7: Yeah. Well, wait a minute. 4th of July.
9: Let's talk about 4th of July. What'd you do on the 4th of July, big man? Tell us about that.
3: 4th of July. I have fun. I need to buy Burger King. I have Walmart Jr. and Panda Poppers and Diet Coke.
7: You rule, buddy. You rule.
3: You rule.
7: Burger King?
3: Burger King.
7: You rule.
3: You rule.
7: Yeah.
11: Oh, yeah.
6: Still that. Ever been to Blue Diner?
7: The Blue Diner?
6: Yeah, Northampton.
7: Yes, that's, yes, I have. The Blue Bonnet. Did you go there?
6: Yeah.
7: Nice. Yeah, I like that place. I haven't been there in a while. What'd you have there? When did you go there?
6: Last time, Rebecca.
7: Uh-huh. And what did you eat?
6: Hamburgers and fries.
7: Hamburgers.
6: And fries.
7: And fries.
6: Yep.
7: Did the train go by when you were there?
6: They have one inside.
7: I know. Tell us about that. I want to know about that. That's very cool. For those of you who haven't been there, you can go and eat, right?
6: Yeah.
7: And watch the train.
6: You can look up. It's right there.
7: You look up and there it is.
6: Yeah.
7: Flying overhead.
6: Yeah.
7: Does it fly? It doesn't fly, though.
6: No.
7: What's
6: it goes on the track.
7: Tell us about that.
6: Yeah, it goes. They have this train track inside of the Blue Diner.
7: Mm-hmm. It goes around.
6: Yeah, in circles.
7: Mm-hmm.
6: There's only engine and a car.
7: Just one engine and one car.
6: Yeah.
7: Is that it? There's not any more cars to it?
6: No.
7: No. It's kind of a short train, right?
6: Yeah.
7: But it's a long track.
6: Yeah.
7: It cruises through the whole restaurant.
6: Yep.
7: Yeah. Nice. That's cool.
6: It's fun to watch.
7: It is fun to watch.
6: Yeah.
7: I agree. It is fun to watch.
6: Yeah. Yes. You know how Yankee Candle has two of them?
7: They have two trains?
6: Yeah.
7: A Yankee Candle.
6: Both sides?
7: Yeah. Guys want to... Yeah? Go ahead. Two trains. Two trains at Yankee Candle, right?
6: Yeah.
7: Yeah. And
1: what else did you see besides two trains?
12: What you talking about,
6: huh? I saw this car on Northampton Street.
1: Very cool. What kind of car, Jim?
6: White Cadillac.
1: Cool, my favorite car.
6: Cadillac DeVille.
1: Awesome. What color, Jim?
6: White.
1: Convertible?
6: Yep.
1: Cool. Who's driving it, Jim?
6: Some girl.
1: Cool, some girl.
6: Yeah.
1: Mm.
6: Guess what kind of soda I had?
1: What kind?
6: The frozen soda.
1: Yummy.
6: Yep. Pee-wee.
13: And now, a special performance by the Incredible Hulk, singing the legendary favorite, I've Been Working on the Railroad. Without further ado, the Incredible Hulk.

0: Mr. McGee, don't make me angry. You wouldn't like me when I'm angry.
1: Well, for the past few days, I've been watching Tubi, and I've been finding some action movies, horror movies, some comedy movies. But for people who like horror movies and like giant snakes, there's a movie called Snakes on a Plane. And people who like action movies, there's actually a 5 series of Angel, a Vampire with a Soul. And for comedy, is all the complete 8 series of the American Pie movies.
2: I love the American Pie movies. Those are my favorite comedy movies of all times. They are so funny. I love the Snakes on a Plane movie, too. That's my favorite. I love snakes.
3: And that's that.
4: I like the Three Stooges. They're very funny.
5: I love Three Stooges, too. They're hilarious. And my other favorite classic movie is Sounds of Music.
4: Mine, too.
5: And my other favorite is Ben-Hur and Lawrence of Arabia.
4: I like that show. Chitty Chitty Bang Bang. I know.
5: Me, too. That's a great show. That's very funny. Chitty Chitty Bang Bang.
4: Dick Van Dyke is in it.
5: I know. He's a great actor indeed.
6: You know, he's 100 years old.
4: He's 100 years old.
5: Congratulations, 100 years old. Wow.
4: Yep.
5: My other favorite movie is Wizard of Oz. The great and powerful Wizard of Oz. And the Wicked Witch of the West.
7: The Wizard of Oz, a principal place.
5: Wonderful place. And my other favorite movie is Batman Forever and Batman A Dark Knight Rises and Batman and Robin, the original Batman with Jack Nicholson.
4: You know what else is a good movie?
5: What, Jim?
4: Knight Rider.
5: That's a great movie, Knight Rider and Superman.
4: Yeah, and Supergirl, too.
5: Yes, Supergirl, too, indeed.
4: Yep.
1: Don't forget the new series of Batwoman.
5: Yeah, there's a new series out called Batwoman. That's a very good series, too. I love Batwoman, too. She's very, very good. I will check her out sometime, too. Jim.
4: Who's the one who plays Cat Lady on Batman?
5: The girl plays Catwoman. I forget her name.
8: You ladies with your fancy hairdos, what do you know about beauty? After you suffer the effects of my hair-raising balm, you will never be able to raise your heads in public again. Then we'll see who's the fairest of them all.
9: No, not our hair. Anything but that.
10: What's up, Jazz Cats? It's your professor. I'm back again. I miss you guys. Did you miss me?
11: You betcha. You betcha we missed you. Hey, Mindy.
10: Hey, what?
11: What's going on with the cat lady? What's happen? Who is that?
10: How Earth to get Roller R's if she's been alive? What age would she be?
11: It's a very good question. Rolling R's, all right? Anybody have an answer to that question? Rolling R's. Earth a kit rolling her R's.
12: I think she practices, especially if she's in a scene in movies, or she's just used to it because that's how she can talk. And she also probably rehearses, make sure that she pronounces
11: right
12: the letter R just right.
11: All right, let's get a sense of that. What do you think, Mindy? How's that work?
10: What age should the Earth to Kid might be alive when she was in 2026?
11: We're rolling R's here on the Superstars. Go, Phil.
7: No, Superstars.
10: If Eartha Kitt was alive in 2026, what age should be she been?
11: Eartha Kitt was born in 1927. 1927.
10: If she been alive, what age should she been?
11: She passed away in 2008.
10: What age she died?
11: So let me see. She passed away in 2008. She was 81 years old. 81. In 2008.
10: In 2026, what age she should have been when she was alive?
11: You're gonna make me do math now, aren't you? You're gonna make me do math here on the radio show.
13: I'm
11: okay.
13: Just curious.
11: All right. Born in 27. January 27, by the way.
14: 37, 47, 57, 67, 77, 87,
11: 97, 07, 17. She would have been 99 this year, I think. Wait a minute.
10: Yikes.
11: Yeah, I believe so. 99 years old. 99. Right? 99.
10: Whoa, whoa. It's no jazz cats.
15: I've posed for pictures with Ivory Soap. I've petted stray dogs and shied clear of dope. My smile is brilliant, my glance is tender, but I'm noted most for my unspoiled gender. I've been made Miss Rheingold, though I never touch beer, and I'm the person to whom they say, "You're sweet, my dear." The only etchings I've seen have been behind glass, and the closest I've been to a bar was at ballet class. Prim and proper, the girl who's never been cased. But I'm tired of being pure and a nut chase. Like something that sticks its level. I wanna go to the devil, I wanna be evil. I wanna spit tack.

0: What's up, Jazz Cats? I'm the Greek mythology expert on Greek mythology, Mel C. Erpticat.
1: Well, I know in one episode, it was Angelina Jolie.
2: Angelina
3: Jolie, yes. That's why Angelina Jolie plays Catwoman.
2: Yeah. But though,
3: old Batman TV show is very good.
2: The Batman attack about slam, crash, pow, bam, burp, and fart, and grounded, fart. You mean boom, pew?
4: Spanning the globe to bring you the constant variety of sports, the thrill of victory, and the agony of defeat. The human drama of athletic competition. This is ABC's Wide World of Sports.
2: And number one, I'll talk about the boxing. And number two, I lost off my girls' boxing. Number three, lost our fun championship. Number four, I have fun at ESPN show, Love Phil, Airway Superstar.
5: So Phil, tell us, Phil, who is your favorite boxer of all time? Who's your favorite boxer? Who would that be?
2: They are wrestling together.
5: Boxing and wrestling together?
2: Yeah.
5: So who is your favorite boxer?
2: I like girls.
5: Okay. Who would that be? Who would your favorite wrestler or boxer be? Who is that? Who is the best? Who are they?
2: Girls beats as a boxing game.
5: Who? Oh, it's a boxing game.
2: Yeah.
5: Not real people?
2: People.
5: Where? Where are these people? Where are they? Are they on TV?
2: On TV.
5: Okay. So what are their names? Who are the boxers or the wrestlers, whatever they are?
2: WWW.
5: Is that right?
2: Yeah.
5: Okay. And who is the greatest fighter in the WWW? Does anybody know? Jim, maybe Jim knows. Jim, can you help us? Just grab a microphone there, buddy. Just give us a hand. Just a little bit. Go ahead. What do you got? Who's the WWW? Who's the best? Who are they?
6: I don't know. I don't watch it.
5: Can anybody help us? How about you, Pat? You know something about this? Where's King Snake? Where's he? He knows a lot about these things. He knows all about that. King Snake WWW, what would you say? You want to hand him a microphone? Okay, we're going to get to the bottom of this.
1: Well, just to clarify, it's not WWW. It's actually WWE.
5: WWE. Not three W's?
1: No.
5: W? Right, okay. WWE.
1: There is some speculation going on that the boxers, TNA and WWE are going to start working all together instead of having one separate main events.
5: And will they change their name to the WWW? Try W's?
1: Never.
5: Triple W?
1: That will never, ever happen.
5: Okay. Who is Phil's hero? Phil?
2: Girls are the hero, and other than winner.
5: Okay, who is that? She-Hulk? She-Hulk.
2: She-Hulk.
5: She-Hulk is the greatest, according to Mr. Smash Bang here.
2: The greatest.
5: Okay, we're talking about
2: WWW.
5: I think Phil's watching a different wrestling show than the rest of us, right? WWW She-Hulk, right?
2: Yeah.
5: And who does She-Hulk fight? Who does she fight?
2: I don't say.
7: Who? 1, 2, 3, 4, 5, and now knockout.
5: Knockout. All right. All right. Well, so there you have it. Something new.
1: And just answer Seth's question.
5: Yes. Please. My favorite boxer. Many questions about
1: my
5: this.
1: My favorite boxer of all time.
5: Yes.
1: Would have to be Floyd Money Mayweather.
5: Who's that now?
1: Floyd Money Mayweather.
5: Yes.
1: Actually had a special guest appearance like 6-7 years ago on WWE where he actually knocked out the Big Show with one punch.
5: Okay. Wow. Anybody else have any favorite fighters?
3: My favorite old boxer is Muhammad Ali and Mike Tyson.
5: Yeah, very good. And how about Jim? Jim must have some favorites. And they could be real or maybe from the movies, perhaps. There's been a lot of boxing movies, fighting movies over the years. What do you think, Jim? What do you like?
6: Mr. T.
5: Mr. T, of course.
6: Yep.
5: Mr. T pities the fool, doesn't he?
6: Yep.
5: He does. He pities all fools.
6: That's the guy who plays on the A-team.
5: He is. He's on the A-team. And the B-team and the C-team. I believe he was on all three.
8: He was also on Rocky 3.
5: Rocky 3, exactly.
8: Rocky 3, indeed.
5: What was his name in Rocky 3? Does anybody know? Come on now. Come on now. There's the trivia question right there. What was Mr. T's name, the character's name that he played in Rocky 3? Who is it? Let's go around and see if we
3: know. I forget.
5: Okay, Justin, you know that one? You remember?
1: I think it was Creed.
5: You think it was Creed?
1: I know the second name was Creed. I forget the first name.
5: Creed? All right. Justin says Creed. Phil, what was Mr. T's name, his character's name, in the movie Rocky 3? Phil, what was his name?
7: Rocky 3.
5: His name was not Rocky 3. His name was something else. Do we know what it was? Anybody? Anybody know?
2: I think it's Mr. T.
5: Okay, his character's name. His character's name in the movie Rocky 3 was, I don't think anybody got it yet. Not yet. Apollo Creed was the fighter from the first movie.
1: And second.
5: Correct. Yep. And then we had Rocky III, Mr. T, who played, what was his character's name? Let's guess. Let's a few more guesses go around the room. Pat, you got another guess? Pat's got another guess here.
3: I really think it's Creed.
5: Well, that's not it.
3: Creed. Balboa.
5: Okay, Balboa was Rocky's last name, right? Rocky's last name. Jim, you got another? Take another stab at it, Jim.
6: Nope.
5: Just make up a name. give us a name. What do you think, Mr. T? Anybody have an idea? All right, Justin, have you figured it out yet? Where is he? Okay, we're looking for the Mr. T's character's name, the character that Mr. T portrayed in the movie Rocky III. From, I believe, what? Here we have it. It is what? Go ahead. What is it? All right, we had to cheat. Maybe some of our listeners know, and they're going to.
3: It's CLUBBERHECKLES.
5: Okay, well, Clubber.
3: Clubber.
5: Clubber who?
3: Clubber Hakeless.
5: No. Clubber.
2: Blank. Blank.
5: Okay. His name?
2: His name? Clubber Blank.

0: Clubber.
1: Leg.
2: And now it's time for Titanic Top 10 with Casey.

0: Yeah, I really. Of course, my mic. Okay. I really. Hello? Hello? Hello? Okay. Yep. Today, I'm Dicky Russell, to have a fact about Titanic. The one, the fascinated on the board with a ground breaking. The two, the James and the crash with a little different. The 700 turn or a sweet crash. A pressure had to share to bathtubs not made for a jury. It lasted almost 6 days to be a fire that wasn't bad for the time. It's a for a good class a pastor, but by TA insurance, it leaves a little to be decided. The three, the ship was destined with looks in mind. Before, there wasn't enough lifeboat, there could have been more. And there were only 20 lifeboats when the ship was carrying only 64, what's more, the first lifeboat to leave the ship was carrying only 28 people, even fewer. There was the space for 65. They were born April 12, 1912. The history of facts, the tactic is disappearing and scientists and follow, you know, why. The tactic was the ship, the break, the fall of water and ocean.
1: The Titanic was big, wasn't it?
0: It was big.
1: It was like one of the biggest ships made at that time. And they said it was one of the safest, if not the safest, ship ever built. That's what they said. That's what they told people.
0: They did say, yeah.
1: They said, come on aboard.
0: On board.
1: Big boat.
0: Big boat.
1: Safe boat.
0: Safe boat.
1: Good times.
0: Good times.
1: Let's go.
0: Let's go.
1: Ship ahoy.
0: Ship ahoy.
1: Right? And what happened? What was your clearest memory of the Titanic there, Casey? What do you remember about it?
0: Only two person, it's very hard to understand. It can't get out of the boat. There's a very desire people that dies on the ocean. It's very hard to believe.
2: Do you know when they got to their location, only one person has survived. Everyone else was frostbitten from the ocean, from the iceberg. And only one person out of so many were survived. And, you know, it was, I want to say her name was Rose.
0: Yes, Rose Dawson.
2: And when she got off that boat, she changed her last name.
0: Rose Dawson.
2: Mm-hmm. Because she really liked this boy named Jack.
0: Jack.
2: So when they said what was her name, and she told them, and then they want to make sure that everybody got to where their loved ones was, or find somebody that they were looking for to be together.
0: Yeah.
2: Because she was supposed to be marrying this rich man, which in the end, he didn't marry her.
0: Because that's right. A man was guilty because the judge shoot at them. Shoot at Rose and Chad are not getting married. They get married to him.
2: He didn't like the guy named Jack because Rose was promised to him only, and she had all the finest items, teacups and dresses. She loved what Jack loved to do, and Jack loved to paint.
0: In ocean, underwater, they met other place. The boots, the baby doll, what's up? The break. Windows break.
2: Yep, windows broke. The very top of the boat started to break.
0: Yep.
2: And you know they were signaling for a second ship.
0: Yes.
2: And that ship never came. Eventually it came, but not right then.
0: Oh, wow. It's a very, big or huge. The iceberg is the longer than this table. It's something big that was the ship broke down.
2: And they say that wasn't the real Titanic, because that second ship that was coming to rescue them, that was the real one, not the one that we're on. The iceberg split that ship and it went down while the other half was going down very slowly. And the water was really, really, super, really close.
0: You see the movie, Titanic 1 and Titanic 2.
2: I saw the first Titanic 13 years ago. For the first time ever.
0: The picture of Rose Dawson, they're born April 12, 1912.
2: I've never seen the second one, but I'm always curious. If Jack died from being so cold in the water, from the ocean, how come they brought him back to life?
0: Yeah.
2: That's my question. Didn't Jack die? How did he become full of life again?
0: Yeah.
2: I'm always curious about that.
0: She said, "I love you." She struggled. Her family. That's all. This is TJ Casey, and this is TJ Robin.
2: Have a nice week, everyone.
0: You too.

0: Mother's mother was here.
1: This is the Candyland Hour for all good children. The orchestra will play our theme song.
2: You know that song, don't you?
0: Sure I do.
2: Well, then sing it.

0: Are you leaving on a jet plane, Mindy?
1: No.
0: Are you taking a bus?
1: No.
0: Are you hitchhiking?
1: No.
0: All right. How will you get there?
1: My mom and stepdad and Will are going to pick me up, and then I'm going to go shopping to get my supplies.
0: Fantastic. Fantastic. And what will you do in Berniston? Berniston is... what's going on there?
1: Eat and bathe and watch my shows and go to Burton Variability.
0: Fantastic. Do you have anything else to share?
1: Yeah, I got to pack my purple suitcase and bring my medicine with me.
0: Excellent. We love to travel here in the Superstars. We like to share our travel plans, and we like to explore all corners of the globe. Isn't that right, Mindy?
1: Yes, I'm in a hurry so I can eat my lunch.
0: All right, bon voyage. And if you are going anywhere far away, don't take the Titanic.

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3: Second.
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5: Hi, my name is Steve Chelmsford. 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Coming up next.
6: The Beatles are great, Bobby and Sesto. And the Beatles are great, they're great.
7: I love them. I don't care what anybody thinks. I love the Beatles for them, and I'll always love them. Even when I'm 105 and an old grandmother, I love them. And Paul McCartney, if you are listening, Adrian from Brooklyn loves you with all her heart.
8: 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That's what happens to me. I can't help it. I mean, I have to move around. I can't stand still. I've tried it, and I can't do it.
9: Now, wait a minute. I wanted to say to Elvis Presley and the country that this is a real, decent, fine boy.
10: And now,

0: Elvis from 1960 with Soldier Boy. You can find it on the Elvis is Back album. Elvis, where was he back from? Well, he was back from serving in the U.S. Army. Elvis spent 2 years in the Army. The majority of it was spent serving overseas in Germany. Elvis was happy to be a free man once again.
1: Thank you very much.
0: Recording sessions took place in Nashville for the Elvis is Back album. Before that, we started the show off with the Beatles with I'm Happy Just to Dance With You, written by John and Paul. George sings the lead. The song was featured in the Beatles' 1964 movie, A Hard Day's Night. My name is Steve Chelmsford. I'd like to welcome you to another episode of The Mop Tops and The King, an hour of Beatles and Elvis music with some fun surprises in between. Today's episode is number 764, and I hope you enjoy today's show. Let's return to 1964 and the Beatles movie, A Hard Day's Night. Here they are with Tell Me Why.

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0: Elvis from 1960 with another track from his Elvis Is Back album, The Girl of My Best Friend. One of my faves from the album.
1: Thank you very much.
0: Elvis Is Back hit number one in the UK, number two in the USA. I believe it was kept out of the number one slot by a comedy album by Bob Newhart. Can you believe it? My name is Steve Chelmsford. 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
2: My theory is that when it comes to important subjects, there's only two ways a person can answer. Which way they choose tells you who that person is. For instance, there's only two kinds of people in the world. Beatles people and Elvis people. Now, Beatles people can like Elvis, and Elvis people can like Beatles, but nobody likes them both equally. Somewhere, you have to make a choice, and that choice tells you who you are.
0: It is a very interesting theory, but most of you know by now that I like Elvis and the Beatles equally. I really do.
3: Thank you. They're beautiful.
0: It's time now for some 3 degrees separation of Elvis and the Beatles. Today's subject, the Bee Gees. The Bee Gees were contemporaries of the Beatles in the mid to late 1960s. And did you know that Elvis covered the Bee Gees on his 1969 album, From Memphis to Vegas, From Vegas to Memphis? And I'm partial to the music of the Bee Gees from the late 1960s to early 1970s. Here are the Bee Gees from 1967 with a song that hit number one in several countries around the world. Massachusetts.

0: Good morning. Good morning. The Beatles from their 1967 Sgt. Pepper's Lonely Hearts Club Band album. Good Morning, Good Morning was written primarily by John Lennon. John and Paul had a songwriting agreement. Whether they collaborated on a song or not, the song was always credited to Lennon and McCartney. My name is Steve Chelmsford. You're listening to The Mop Tops and The King. If you would like more information about the show, you could always check out our website, themoptopsandtheking.com. 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It's time now to venture south to the great state of Texas to visit with our very dear friend, Priscilla Rose of Texas, with this week's Spotlight on Elvis.
1: This is Priscilla Rose of Texas with this week's Spotlight on Elvis. If you're looking for summer road trip ideas, I've got one for you along the legendary U.S. Route 66. In Springfield, Missouri, the Best Western Route 66 Rail Haven Motel has a few suites that are decorated in themes of the 1950s and 60s, and one of them is for no other than the King of Rock and Roll. Legend has it that Elvis actually stayed the night at this motel after playing in town in 1956. The Elvis-themed suite features a bed in the shape of a pink Cadillac, complete with a license plate and taillights. Photos of Elvis adorn the walls, and guests can soak in the in-room hot tub. Outside, the motel itself is like a blast from the past, with vintage cars, retro gas pumps, and nostalgic decor throughout the property. I'm adding this place to my bucket list. I'm Priscilla Rose of Texas, and this has been Spotlight on Elvis.
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1: We're nothing but grains of sand.
2: That was freaking transcendental, Paul McCartney. Don't you agree, John Lennon?
3: Yes, Dewey Cox. With meditation, there's no limit to what we can imagine.
2: What do you think, George Harrison, of the Beatles?
4: I don't know, you know, I'm just trying to get some more songs on the album, you know.
5: And as Ringo Starr, I'm not so interested in meditation. I just like to have fun.
2: I like the little one.
4: It's so dark in this tent, you know. It reminds me when we, the Beatles, the four Beatles, us.
1: From Liverpool.
3: Yes, we are from Liverpool.
4: We used to play those dark clubs in Hamburg. Remember that ball?
1: Of course I do. I booked them. I'm the leader of the Beatles.

0: The Beatles from their 1968 White Album with Your Blues, written by John Lennon, a raw, intense, some say a parody of British imitators of the blues at the time. The White Album was released on November 22nd, 1968. Before that, we heard from Elvis with Don't Be Cruel, recorded in New York City on July 2nd, 1956. One of the greatest rock and roll songs of all time. My name is Steve Chelmsford. 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
1: Hi, this is Janet from Brooklyn. You're listening to The Mop Tops and The King with the outrageous Steve Chelmsford.

0: Who's your favourite Beatle?
1: Favourite Beatle? Well, there's only one left. Now, currently, it's Ringo. During the Beatles, I think we all used to look up to John. Because he's like the... what is he? He was like the leader, even though there wasn't officially a leader of the group. And he was very witty, and so it was great to have in the group. I think all of us might have said John was our favourite
0: Beatle. Yeah? You're mine.
1: Am I?
0: Yeah.

0: Former Beatle George Harrison from May of 1981 with All Those Years Ago, his tribute to his good friend and fellow former Beatle John Lennon, who was tragically murdered the previous December. Ringo plays drums and Paul McCartney provides some background vocals on the track. It hit number 2 on Billboard's Hot 100. Before that, we heard from Elvis from 1975 covering Billy Swan with I Can Help. You can find it on Elvis's Today album. My name is Steve Chelmsford. You're listening to The Mop Tops and The King.
1: One of the first records I ever did, ladies and gentlemen, was Be Still, Still. Was terrible. No. When I first started out in the business, I had 3 instruments. I had a guitar and a shaky leg, another guitar and another shaky leg. No. So anyway, we did about 5 songs before anybody really knew who we were. One like this.

0: Those were the Beatles with I'm Down. It was the B-side of their Help single from the summer of 1965. The Beatles performed I'm Down during their historic Shea Stadium concert held on August 15th, 1965. They were introduced by none other than Mr. Ed Sullivan. Before that, we heard from Elvis from August of 1969, with a medley of Tiger Man and Mystery Train. Wait, I think it was the other way around. Mystery Train and Tiger Man. It was Elvis's first live appearance since 1961. Elvis was the headliner at the newly built International Hotel in Las Vegas.
1: Thank you very much.
0: My name is Steve Chelmsford. You're listening to The Mop Tops and The King from Chelmsford, USA.

0: This is Todd from Streetsboro, Ohio, and you're listening to a man who Elvis would have definitely bought a Cadillac for, Steve Chelmsford, and his show, The Mop Tops and the King. Don't touch that dial, Mama.
1: Hi, Stephen. This is your mother calling. I love it when you play Elvis gospel songs.

0: Through the magic of modern technology, Elvis and his daughter, Lisa Marie, with a beautiful version of Where No One Stands Alone. You can find it on the Elvis Gospel album, Where No One Stands Alone, released in 2018. Elvis's original vocals were recorded in May of 1966 for his How Great Thou Art album. You're listening to The Mop Tops and The King. It's time now to venture south to the great state of Tennessee to visit with our very good friend, Mr. Dan Ealy.
1: I'm Dan Ealy from Cookeville, Tennessee, reporting for The Mop Tops and The King. On September 11th, 1962, producer George Martin brought in session drummer Andy White to record with the Beatles on their debut single, Love Me Do. At the time, Martin was not entirely happy with Ringo's drumming abilities and relied on the standard music industry practice of hiring a polished veteran. Ringo was demoted to the tambourine during the session and, as a result, was deeply upset. However, there is a twist to the story. Ringo did get a chance to play drums on the song during a previous recording session held on September 4th. As it turned out, the original UK single of Love Me Do actually features this version of the song. The Andy White version was later included on the Beatles version of the song. The Andy White version was later included on the Beatles' debut album, Please Please Me, and subsequent singles.

0: The Beatles, from 1962, with Love Me Do. We just heard the version with Ringo on the tambourine.
1: I'm Ringo, and I play the drums.
0: No, not this time, but Ringo plays a very fine tambourine. The drummer was Andy White. This was the version found on the Beatles' Please Please Me album, and later released as a single in the USA. It hit number one. My name is Steve Chelmsford. I'd like to thank you very much for joining me today on the Mop Tops and the King. I hope you've enjoyed today's show. Special thanks to Priscilla Rose of Texas, Dan Ely, and all the stations that carry the show. Thank you very much. But most of all, thank you. We'll see you next week. Bye-bye.

0: Gonna make a mind.
1: Hello, everybody. I'm Dusty Fender.
2: Don't smoke.
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4: Elvis has left the building. Thank you and good night.
5: Hey, Ringo, brother, is that you? Oh, that's me, Elvis. How have you been, my friend? Man, I've been just great. I just finished the last episode of The Mop Tops and the King.
6: Thank you very much.
7: Thank you very much.
8: Thank you very much, ladies and gentlemen. Thank you.
6: Thank you very much.
9: Thank you. You're beautiful.
8: Thank you very much.
6: Okay, thank you, baby. Thank you. You're fantastic. Thank you very much. Thank you very much.

Thank you. Come on, boy, everybody right here. 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The spirit in the house tonight. Come on, y'all. We're going to send this one out to one of the

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0: darling, it's time for Legs Up and Dancing with Lady Di around the world. Oh, sweet Serenopa Juniors. Here every Friday from 5 to 7. We're live on Tube City Online Radio and Have a Blast Radio. And I haven't used this starting song, or I should say, or opener, I should say, in a long time. It was my favorite for years. So anyway, we're here. We're getting going to tell you all the things. And while I have you, don't forget to call your neighbors, call your friends, call your relatives, call anybody. You know what they're about. Even your enemies, if you want, honey. And tell them that Lady Di is on the air right here on Tube City Online Radio right now at 5 to 7 p.m. And also, and Have a Blast Radio. Same thing with Have a Blast here. We're at the same time. Yes, indeed. We are and having a ball. Oh, my, my. Yes, yes, yes, yes, indeed. And it's okay that we're going and having a ball. Why? Because we are. And I'll turn that down just a little, honey. 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And don't forget, these are all your websites, darling, okay? And they're all U.S. Eastern Standard Time, so adjust your times accordingly. And we're also, don't forget, if you have Alexa, you can always do Alexa. Just say to Simply Words, Tube City Online Radio, and say no more, no less, or Have a Blast Radio. You can say that too, but say no more or have no less. Okay? So that's the way it goes, darling. Oh, sweet Sarah. Don't say any more or less. But we're also on WMCB.net, 107.9 FM in Greenfield, Massachusetts, every Sunday for all you truckers from 11 p.m. to 1 a.m. in the morning, every Tuesday from 10 p.m. to 12 a.m., and every Thursday, 8 to 10 p.m. So, and don't forget our sweethearts over there in Blackpool, United Kingdom. 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And our phone number here on Fridays only when we're live is 508-322-1115. That's 508-322-1115. Now let's get started, honey. We got a lot for you tonight. Oh, Mercedes-Benz. Here we go with a little bit of Break My Mind by the one and only Anne Murray. She loves this.
1: Baby.
0: Oh, baby.
1: Oh, baby.
0: Tell us more, honey.